can't wait to see him live. He's coming with quite a few worship events for our Joy FM listening family. Josh Baldwin, you really were made for more. The Bible says in Psalm 139 that you are fearfully and wonderfully made, knit together in your mother's womb. You are God's masterpiece, and he doesn't make accidents or mistakes. That's truth. You're created in the image of God. You have the DNA of your father. Let that truth soak in tonight.

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1: 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Toby Mac, the Joy FM. Loving that. He just keeps coming out with good songs, doesn't he? 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

0: She opens the door, steps inside, and is immediately comforted by the aroma of fresh roasted coffee. This is the day she's been waiting for, a day she really needs. It's been a rough start to the school year, but she finally feels like she's settling into a routine. She steps up to the counter and places her order. A large pumpkin spice latte, two pumps with a generous dusting of cinnamon. First one of the season. A few minutes later, they call her name and she steps up and claims her prize. Her usual spot in the corner is open. So she sits down and pulls out her laptop, her Bible, and her prayer journal. She inhales deeply and takes that first sip. Things are getting better already. She pops in her earbuds, opens the Joy FM app, picks up her journal, and starts to write. This is how she finds joy in the fall. 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

Oh, I love her voice. Jamie McDonald. She's going to be here with Phil Wickham and Chandler Moore, which will be an amazing concert. I think that's my first official outing after my healing journey. So I'm so excited about that concert. It's been on my calendar for a couple months now. Hey, I'm Michelle. It's good to be with you. Well, here's an interesting story. A prank left a Wyoming pizza restaurant with 18 unwanted pizzas and a bill of about $300. But instead of letting that food go to waste, the restaurant turned a frustrating situation into an opportunity to do something good, and they donated it to a local hospital. They brought all those pizzas over to the hospital to bless the folks there, which I love. During this 7 weeks of treatment, I was staying at a beautiful place called the Hope Lodge, put on by the American Cancer Society, right there at the hospital at Moffitt. And it was such a blessing for people who would have to drive far. And there were restaurants at different days that would come and bring meals for us. And it was incredible because most of the time, after a long day of treatments, the last thing you feel like doing is making food. And so these restaurants would treat for dinner or come and bring a breakfast. And it was just really a special thing for everybody in that healing journey. I love that. Random acts of kindness. How great is that?

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Holding on, not letting go. He won't let go. He won't leave you. So good. John Reddick with that. The Joy FM. It is great to be with you this evening. Thank you to everyone who partners with us. 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That makes you what we call a More Than Music mission partner. If you are one, thank you. If you could be, that would be amazing.

Wow, that song, so powerful, isn't it? I love that. That's who we are. Ink in the pen of the hands of the author. So good. Brandon Lake, I watched some of his stuff on social media, and I love watching him work on some new worship songs. I mean, I know he's gone kind of the country route a little bit, and I love that he's reaching out, getting out of the salt shaker with a lot of different artists, but Brandon Lake worship is so good, isn't it? So I'm excited to hear some new stuff. Here's Peter Burton, The Joy FM.

0: doing life with friends. We can't be going through life by ourselves, disconnected. There's a biblical moment in Exodus about Moses realizing that the army of the Israelites would win when his arms were in the air. His friends had his back, got next to him, and helped hold his arms up into the air. And I just thought that was a beautiful idea of community. Somebody's struggling or getting weary or fighting through a time when it feels like God's not hearing your prayers. We stand beside each other and share each other's faith.
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You are a chosen race. Think about this. A royal priesthood, a holy nation, a people for God's own possession, that you may proclaim the excellencies of him who has called you out of darkness and into his marvelous light. 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

Yeah, that's who he is, my rock, even in a hard place. Jay King, the Joy FM. I love that. He just recorded another version of that with Blanca. I can't wait to hear it. Hey, we're going to take a little time out and pray together. 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

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The youngest couldn't find their shoes. And you spilled your coffee on your way out the door. As you pull away from the drop-off line and wave goodbye, you remember the permission slip that you forgot to sign. It's a lot to keep up with. And if you're still figuring out the rhythm, you're not the only one. 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

Homesick for Heaven, Phil Wickham, The Joy FM. I'm Michelle. Alvin Strait was 73 years old, lived in Lawrence, Iowa. His brother, age 80, lives several hundred miles away in Blue River, Wisconsin. According to the Associated Press, Alvin's brother had suffered a stroke, and Alvin wanted to see him, but he had a transportation problem. He didn't have a driver's license because his eyesight was bad, and he apparently had an aversion to taking a plane, train, or bus. But Alvin didn't let that stop him. In 1994, he climbed aboard his 1966 John Deere tractor lawnmower and drove it all the way to Blue River, Wisconsin. Devotion finds a way. I know life gets busy, but we can always find a way if it's a high priority for us. We'll make the time to connect with God. We can never be too busy to spend time with the King of Kings. So, Father, I pray that you would help us to prioritize what really matters in our lives. How we love you. We honor you today. We thank you for your faithfulness. We thank you that we can be called sons and daughters. And God, for every need represented, nothing gets past you. You're the same yesterday, today, and forever. You're our deliverer. You're our healer. You're our hope. Help us to get our eyes on you. God, we ask you for supernatural wisdom for nations' leaders. We pray for miracles that you would do what you only can do for our nation and the nations of the world. And comfort and direction and clarity. Increase our hunger for the more of you. That's our prayer. How we need you. In Jesus' name, amen.

0: Oh God, you're just that good. He really is. Passion, singing about it. The Joy FM. Hey, thank you for praying with me. Hey, would you do me a favor? Would you share the God stories and the answers? 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
0: 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My kids are gone, and I'm home alone, and I have no family. So I started looking through my phone, and Joy FM came up, and it said, do you need prayer? We're here 24/7.
1: But when you need it the most, He'll give you a way.
0: 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And she was such an uplifting, joyful person to talk to for a minute and to pray with, and her heart was really in it. And I thank you for her, and I thank God for her so much.
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0: 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Thank you for being on the air. Thank you for your prayer line. God bless you all.
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Torrin Wells, The Joy FM. Let the church sing. There's power in your praise. You know, the Bible says let praise continually be on our lips. And sometimes it's a sacrifice. Most of the time it's a joy. But other times, choosing to praise in the midst of the storm, it's hard. But there really is breakthrough in that place, you know? I just want to encourage you to keep that Joy FM on, surrounding you with songs of life and hope, no matter what your journey looks like right now. And let praise continually be on your lips too.

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0: Wake up, breakfast, school, work, practice, homework, carpool, traffic, dinner, bedtime. Repeat. This time of year, the calendar fills up fast. And the days, well, they're not slowing down. Somewhere between getting everyone where they need to be and taking care of everything that needs to get done, it's easy to forget about yourself. Maybe just take a moment. A moment for the right song. A moment with a familiar voice. A moment to remember you don't have to carry it all by yourself. Because joy isn't something you can just add to the list. Sometimes it's just buried in the middle of it. And we're here to help you find it. 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

be a burning one, don't you? You know, set myself on fire and people come to watch me burn, John Wesley always said. So good. Pat Barrett singing that one, the Joy FM. And this lady is going to be touring with Phil Wickham and Chandler Moore. It's going to be a great concert. You'll see those details and more right here, thejoyfm.com.

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I love that. New Cane, the Joy FM. A lot of good new songs out. Have you noticed? We'd love to invite you to be a Joy FM music insider. Hear some of the new songs first. Let us know what you think. You can listen and sign up today under the music tab. It says become a music insider. TheJoyFM.com.

Stars Go Dim, singing that one on the Joy FM. Coming up at 11, In Touch, between now and then, a bunch of our favorite songs. And then Sandy will carry us through the overnight hours.

0: doing life with friends. We can't be going through life by ourselves, disconnected. There's a biblical moment in Exodus about Moses realizing that the army of the Israelites would win when his arms were in the air. His friends had his back, got next to him, and helped hold his arms up into the air. And I just thought that was a beautiful idea of community. Somebody's struggling or getting weary or fighting through a time when it feels like God's not hearing your prayers. We stand beside each other and share each other's faith.
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1: One thing we need to instruct our children is to ask that question. What is the wise thing to do? Not what is everybody else doing. What's the wisest thing to do? In other words, what does God see on the basis of his omniscience of knowing everything, omnipotence having all power, omnipresence being, he's in the middle of everything you're dealing with. The question is, what is the wisest thing to do?
2: You have a decision to make, and you have several options. Each one looks equally viable. How do you know which is the right choice? Welcome to In Touch, the teaching ministry of Dr. Charles Stanley. Today's lesson from the New Testament book of James will help you see whether you're currently living wisely or foolishly as you learn how to develop the skill of good decision making. Let's listen in to Dr. Stanley's message.
1: What place does God have in your decision making process? Before you make any decision, you should always ask this question. Is this the wisest thing to do? Whether it's major or minor, is this the wisest thing to do? Wisdom is a gift from God. Living unwisely is a very expensive lifestyle to every aspect of our life. Now, I want you to think about this for a moment. There are two different kinds of wisdom. There's the wisdom of God, and there's the wisdom that comes through man's thinking. And I want you to turn, if you will, to James. Over to James, and I want you to look at this passage here in James. People who are living foolishly, and what they're doing, here's what they do. And many people would be happy to have, listen, to have position, intellect, talent, and possessions. Well, if I have a high position, I think I'm smart, and I think I'm talented, and I have plenty of money. What else do you need in life? Well, let me ask you a question. If you have all four of those, and you are recognized with all four of those, is it going to get you to heaven? No. Is it going to give you peace in your heart? No. You see, the wisdom of the world, this is the wisdom of the world. This is what causes people to be arrogant. I can handle it. And they look at their possessions, their talent, their skills, their intellect, and all of this, and they think, well, I can handle anything life throws. No, they can't. But that's the foolish way to live. That's the unwise way. And so when James speaks here in this third chapter, in verse 13, he asked this question, and similar to what Paul asked. Who among you is wise and understanding? Let him show by his good behavior his deeds in the gentleness of wisdom. But if you have bitter jealousy and selfish ambition in your heart, do not be arrogant and so lie against the truth. This wisdom is not that which comes down from above, but is earthly, natural, and demonic. Now, I want you to think about this for a moment. He says it is earthy, natural, and demonic. Now, what does he mean by that? Here it means by earthy, that it's limited to what man can do. It's limited to man's reasoning and his thinking and his attempts and his accomplishments in life. That's how limited that is. Well, how smart is man today? We might be able to invent things and go to the moon and this, that, and the other, but can't get along with each other. And so we can think about all the things that man's wisdom and his knowledge and understanding without God can create. Can't do anything without God. It's earthy. So that's one part of wisdom. And then secondly, he says, it is natural. That is, we all have a naturalness in us. And that is, that part of us that does not want to obey God. That part of us that is subject to temptation. That part of us that desires our will and our way. You may not yield to it, but all of us have that naturalness in us. Some people call it a sin nature, call it what you want to, but all of us have it. And so he says those who are walking unwisely, their wisdom is earthy, doesn't get anywhere. And secondly, it's natural, it's sensual. It relates to the fallen nature. And if you recall in 1 Corinthians chapter 2, verse 14, he says, but a natural man doesn't accept the things of the Spirit of God. they're foolishness to him. And he cannot understand them because they're spiritually appraised. So you get in a discussion with somebody who doesn't believe what you believe about the Lord Jesus Christ, the God of holy things. And you know what? We say, well, why can't you believe that? And you know why they can't? Because God said they couldn't. Apart from the Spirit of God, they will not be able to understand the things of God. And so maybe you may be one of those persons and you're listening to this message and you're saying, well, I don't believe all that. You know why you don't believe it? If you're just putting everything on your knowledge and your wisdom and your basis, he says, this is a description of wisdom without God. That is man's knowledge. It's earthy, it's very limited. Secondly, it's sensual. That is, as he says, it's natural. And that is, it's corrupt. But then he says, for example, listen to it, it's demonic. Its root is found in Satan himself. So go back to Genesis chapter 3. Everything was absolutely perfect. And Satan convinced Eve. She believed a lie. And look at the consequences. The many people today, you may be one of them, you've listened to the devil's lie. You've listened to him say to you, you don't need God. Those church people are weak. You can handle it. You're smart enough to handle it. You got position, you got money, you got intellect, you got talent. You don't need that religious stuff at all. Mark it down. That is the voice of the devil. The Word of God says it is demonic. It deals with your naturalness, and that earthiness a part of you. And if you listen to Satan's lies, he's always going to tell you, well, this is the easy way. The issue is this. What's the wise way? What is the wisest thing to do? When your children come to you and they ask you, what should I do about this, that, and the other? What do you say to them? Well, let me think about it. Or do you say to them, no, or why not? Because I said so. Or why don't you say to them, I've been thinking about that. And my conclusion is, it's not the wisest thing to do. One thing we need to instruct our children in is to ask that question. What is the wise thing to do? Not what is everybody else doing. What's the wisest thing to do? Well, in other words, what does God see? On the basis of his omniscience of knowing everything, omnipotence having all power, omnipresence being he's in the middle of everything you're dealing with. The question is, what is the wisest thing to do? Now, here's why you shouldn't be asking everybody you know. Because, first of all, you get a lot of different opinions. Then you're right back where you started, only more frustrated, more confused. God is going to always tell you exactly what you need to hear. Because he's going to be honest with us about everything. And I think about, made a lot of decisions after all these years, and some of them I've made, if I'd go back, I'd do it a little differently, but we were trying to find a house in Atlanta when I first moved here. Couldn't find a house anywhere. And finally found one that was sort of okay. And it was not like me to finally say okay on something like that, but I did. But the Lord, in his wisdom, believe me, it's his wisdom, I put in the contract, if there's any water in the basement, I wouldn't take the house. That night it rained. It rained so much that there was a foot of water in the basement of that house the next day. So I canceled it. And so I think, God, what are you up to? That very week, my wife found the exact house we were looking for. Now, I didn't wait for God. I didn't say, what's the wisest thing to do? I don't think this is the right one. Then don't buy it. But I did anyway. But then the Lord redeemed me from that. So then I was in the process of buying an automobile. I'd been hit from behind and knocked me about 30-some feet down the road. And I waited for months to buy a car. And so I finally thought I'd be very modest about what I was going to drive and so forth. So I kept looking around and, you know, what, you know, you're to buy a car, you just go, oh, what am I going to do? So I finally found one I thought would be a pretty nice car and not too much. I'm sitting in it, and I drove it three times. Well, that should have told me something, but it didn't. And so I'm sitting there, and the fellow walks up and says, well, what do you think? So I'm thinking about it. I'm sitting there. I can still remember the color. I can still remember the dashboard. after all these years. And I'm thinking, what should I do? It's like God said to me, listen to this. Do you want this or do you want my best? I thought that was pretty good. Do you want this or do you want my best? I said, God, I want your best. The fellow came over and asked me what I thought. I told him, you're not going to understand what I'm thinking about. But here's an illustration. A couple of months or so later, I don't know the exact time, I was going to a meeting with this gentleman, and he said, why don't you buy your car? I said, God hadn't given me any peace about buying one for some reason. And he said, what kind would you buy if you wanted one? I said, well, and God is my witness, I never even thought about it. I said, well, I'd have one just like this. 3 days later, he sent me a check to buy an automobile just like his. Now, let's put it this way. Here's the issue. The car he gave me the money to buy was way out of the category of the one I was going to buy. What am I saying? I'm saying this. He always has the best. And the best isn't always the most expensive, but it's the best for you. He always has the best for us. And it is foolish for us to approach it any other way. So listen to what he says here. He says, it's earthy, limited, our knowledge. It's natural, worldly wisdom is natural. It's got the unholy mixed up in it. And thirdly, it's demonic. It's from the devil. Now, if you can remember that we're talking about the devil that deceived Eve is still at work, and he'll work in your life if you open the door. Well, let me see what other folks are doing. That's not the issue. Is God, what is the wisest thing to do? And all of us have come to very difficult decisions in life that I don't know what you ask, but that's the right question. What is the wisest thing to do? Listen, sometimes the wisest thing for you to do, nobody will agree with it. But you know what? Remember, all their knowledge together can't equal the wisdom of God. Listen, you can't ever go wrong. You cannot ever go wrong obeying God. Never. Never. So just because you don't understand it doesn't mean that it's not right. The wisdom of God, who has all wisdom, knows all things about all people. And I could just stand the rest of the afternoon telling you, giving you examples that flipped to my mind about times that I've obeyed God and times I haven't. And it all goes back to what is the wisest thing to do. Now, can you tell me a better question than that? Not really. Because therein is Almighty God. And so what he does, he shows us here in this passage of Scripture in James. Here's the difference. Look at this. In this third chapter, he says, verse 13, who among you is wise and understanding? Let him show by his good behavior his deeds and his gentleness and wisdom. But if you have bitter jealousy, selfish ambition in your heart, do not be arrogant and lie against the truth. Look at this. This is a group of people who think they're wise. This wisdom is not that which comes down from above, but is earthly, natural, and demonic. And you and I live around people, probably at some point or other, and work around them. That's true of them. They think they have the right answer. They leave God out of it. And in their arrogance, they try to prove to you why they're right. Now, they may have position and talent and skill and intellect, and they may have all that. Does that make them wiser than you? No. They may be smart in many areas, but when you leave God out of your life, you're not smart at all. That's just demonic. And that falls in the category of living your life earthy, natural, and demonic. Look at that, jealousy, self-ambition. And if you'll notice here on down a little bit further, he says, but the wisdom that's from above is first, listen to this, pure. Look at that. God's wisdom is pure. That means it is absolutely perfect. Do you get that? It is absolutely perfect wisdom. It's pure and peaceable. His wisdom will bring you peace. Gentle. There's nothing harsh about it. Reasonable. Listen, from God's viewpoint, full of mercy and good fruits, unwavering without hypocrisy. That's the wisdom of God. Listen, would you not agree that it's foolish to choose something else? Look at that passage. The wisdom from above, that's God's wisdom, pure, peaceable, gentle, reasonable, full of mercy, good fruits, unwavering, without hypocrisy. That's the kind of life I want to live. Amen? Now, what did he say up here? Jealousy, selfish ambition, disorder, and every evil thing. Only two choices in life. You can choose to live wisely, or you can choose to live unwisely. And may I say this? You've already made that choice. Wherever you are, you're walking in the pathway of the wise, or you're walking in the pathway of the unwise. Change paths if you're walking unwisely. Listen, you're not smart enough. You may think you are, but you're not. You're not smart enough to outsmart God. You're not intellectual enough to know more than God. You don't know your future. God does. You don't know the future of those that you influence, but God does. Apart from Almighty God, through the saving person of Jesus Christ, who forgives us of our sin, cleanses us of our sin, writes our name in the Lamb's Book of Life, has a will for us, and lives presently within us through His Holy Spirit, He will give us wisdom in every single decision we make in life. There is no other way to live. Now, if I were 30 years of age, you could say, what do you know about it? I'll be able to tell you that when I'm 100. You know why? Because it doesn't change. That's who God is. You can trust Him. He's not going to change on you about anything. You have two choices. Live out your life wisely, living obediently before Him, living in wisdom. Or you can live foolishly, convince a lot of people, do a lot of things, go a lot of places, have a lot of stuff. Then you're going to die. And my friend, when the last seconds of your life come, you're going to wish you had listened. The most tragic thing you can do is die without Christ. You know why? Because the consequences are eternal. May not have a lot of stuff, may not have any degrees behind your name, may not have any notoriety. Most people never know your name's not in the newspaper, TV, and all that stuff. But you live for God. You've walked obediently before Him. You see, God's values, not the same as man's. What He thinks is absolutely awesome is not what the world thinks. So you make up your mind. You're going to live wisely, or you're going to live foolishly? You'll be wise if you choose Christ and His way of life. And that's my prayer for you. Father, how grateful we are that You've made it simple. And knowing that You loved us enough to send Jesus to die for us and pay our sin debt in full, You must have an awesome love for us. And so we want to be obedient to You, because we're the ones who end up profiting from that in so many ways. And I pray that every person who listens to this message will think honestly, and realize that they've only heard the truth. It is appointed unto man once to die, and after this the judgment. But all sin can be forgiven by asking and believing and trusting. We love You, dear Father. We thank You for the awesome gift of Your grace toward all of us, in Jesus' name. Amen.
2: 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That's coming up in today's Moment with Charles Stanley.
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2: 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What's the single most important element in decision-making? Well, with a reminder for believers, here's a moment with Charles Stanley.
1: Would you say that the decisions that you're making are wise or unwise? I think about people who never consider the will of God for their life. They make decisions based on what they want, how they feel, what makes them feel good, or what other people think, and never asking, what's the will of the Father? Unwise. Unwise decision. And we could go through life thinking about all the decisions that people make. For example, they stack up credit on their credit cards to the point that they know they can't make the payments. Why do they do that? Unwise decisions. People make unwise decisions because they leave out the most important thing in their life, and that is the wisdom of Almighty God. And so they just operate on the basis of how they feel, what comes natural, what do other people think, what do I want, what do I desire. And so if you make decisions based on those things, you'll make unwise decisions. And what we forget is this: every unwise decision, whether it's major or maybe not so major, it has consequences. And we live in a time when people do not want to think about consequences. They just want to think about the here and now, what I want, what makes me feel good, and so forth. What about the consequences? Consequences are there, and God tells us all through the Scripture. He shows us in the lives of people. He gives us the principle. There are consequences to unwise decisions in our life. He started off showing us that in the Garden of Eden. We are still all suffering from those decisions in the garden. Let me ask you this. Have you made a decision recently that you have already seen that it was unwise because the consequences have come so quickly into your life? Or are you thinking about decisions that you've made, or rather major decisions, and you're thinking, well, I'm not sure about the consequences? You want to be sure about the consequences? What place does God have in your decision-making process? Are you going to live it on your own, or are you going to be wise enough to seek the wisdom of God before you make any decision?
2: God's wisdom is available to those who trust in His Son, Jesus Christ. Learn about the Christian life at intouch.org. 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Share what you learned today, and you can start by telling us. 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
6: 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This is the day she's been waiting for, a day she really needs. It's been a rough start to the school year, but she finally feels like she's settling into a routine. She steps up to the counter and places her order. A large pumpkin spice latte, two pumps with a generous dusting of cinnamon. First one of the season. A few minutes later, they call her name and she steps up and claims a prize. Her usual spot in the corner is open. So she sits down and pulls out her laptop, her Bible, and her prayer journal. She inhales deeply and takes that first sip. Things are getting better already. 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
7: 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Here's a good sentence with which to begin. I want to understand what you're saying because I know it is important. One man told me that he made a sign which read, I am a listener. And when his wife started talking, he would hang it around his neck to remind himself of what he was doing. His wife would smile and say, I hope it's true. He learned to be a good listener.
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1: Let me ask you a question. 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Who would you rather have protecting your city, Batman or Spider-Man?
2: Ooh, that's a good question, JR. 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I feel like he's got the means to keep up with the times.
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2: Right.
1: I too will go with Batman because he's got a little bit of mean. And I feel
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2: got some angst.
1: You need that sort of an angst to go fight Gotham's worst criminals. 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Or is that Apple?
2: Yeah.
1: Is that Applebee's or Spider-Man?
2: No, that's Spider-Man.
1: Okay, and I just...
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1: Music from Jay King on the Joy FM, kicking off the overnight show. Hey, I'm Sandy. September is here, guys. New month. And in September, we've got Labor Day on Monday the 7th. So maybe that'll be a day off for you. We've got the 25th anniversary of 9/11. Wow. September also means pumpkins, ushering in cooler temperatures, hopefully, and the looks of fall. Maybe you've already thought about some wishes, hopes, and dreams for this new month. Here's to September.

0: It's the Joy FM, and you know, we've been talking about the good things coming in September. One of those good things is the Joy FM Share-a-thon. 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
1: The oldest left their lunch on the kitchen counter. 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
2: This is Max Licato. There's a predictable progression from poverty to pride. The poor man prays and works, God hears and blesses. The humble man becomes rich and forgets God. The faithful poor man becomes the proud rich man. As God said through Hosea, "When I fed them, they were satisfied. When they were satisfied, they became proud. Then they forgot me." How can a person survive prosperity? Scripture says, do not be haughty. Do not think for a moment that you had anything to do with your accumulation. Scripture also makes clear that your stocks, cash, and 401k are not yours. 1 Timothy 6:17 warns us to not put our trust in uncertain riches. Money is an untrustworthy foundation. 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

0: It's good to be together tonight. We have one another. My name is Sandy. 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

Evergreen, that's Ren Collective on the Joy FM. You know, the Bible challenges us, right? It teaches us, it comforts us, it guides us. Hey, I'm Sandy, and I came across these words that Jesus spoke in Matthew chapter 22. People asked Jesus, which is the greatest commandment of all? And here's what Jesus said, love the Lord your God with all of your heart, soul, mind, and strength.

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Praise God. You know, sometimes you have to send those praises up, even when you're not feeling it, right? 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He is way above my circumstances. He's way above my problems. With God, all things are possible. This is the Joy FM.

0: really is Amazing Grace. That's Phil Wickham on the Joy FM, and I'm Sandy. So my house smelled so yummy over the weekend. What happened was my daughter decided to make a huge batch of her sugar cookies. I gotta say, man, they are so sweet and really buttery. Not good for your cholesterol levels, I'm sure. But for a teenager, she's a really great baker, and I'm proud of her.
1: Wake up, breakfast, school, work, practice, homework, carpool, traffic, dinner, bedtime. Repeat. This time of year, the calendar fills up fast, and the days, well, they're not slowing down. Somewhere between getting everyone where they need to be and taking care of everything that needs to get done, it's easy to forget about yourself. Maybe just take a moment. A moment for the right song. A moment with a familiar voice. A moment to remember you don't have to carry it all by yourself. Because joy isn't something you can just add to the list. Sometimes it's just buried in the middle of it. And we're here to help you find it. 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

You know, the Bible says that God is a shield around you. He is a shield to protect you. He'll guard you. That's what it says. This is Bulletproof Now, Citizen Way on the Joy FM.

0: Jesus All Along. That's Franny Cash, latest single here on the Joy FM. I'm Sandy. So sometimes things get overwhelming and you need somebody to help you see a way forward. And that was what was going on with me the other day. And I was talking with my friend who's a therapist the other day. She is so helpful in my life. She kind of helps me to see possibilities that I never considered before. Like in my mind, I can sometimes feel boxed in, but she sees the cracks of light and helps me to consider new ways of thinking and moving through hard stuff. So the other day, she reminded me of a scripture that I had pretty much forgotten about. I was just so in my head. And she reminded me of the verse where God says, "I know the plans I have for you, says the Lord, plans to prosper you and not to harm you, plans to give you hope and a future." And that's from Jeremiah 29:11. That promise is for you. That promise is for me. You're never too old for this promise. You're never too far gone, because with God, all things are possible.
1: Hello there. I was having a rough time earlier, and I just kept hearing God tell me, you know you're not alone, but you need to pray with someone.
2: It's not always easy to just remind yourself that you're not alone, that God loves you and wants the best for you.
1: It's 10 o'clock at night. My kids are gone, and I'm home alone, and I have no family. 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
1: 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And I felt so good. And she was such an uplifting, joyful person to talk to for a minute and to pray with. And her heart was really in it. And I thank you for her. And I thank God for her so much.
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1: 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Thank you for being on the air. 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
1: Great to hang out with you tonight here at the Joy FM. My name is Sandy. I'm thankful that I get to share amazing songs with you. Coming up in just a few minutes, a song called God Turn It Around by John Reddick. That has been a prayer song in my life, and I'm excited to play it for you. Still to come this hour here on the Joy FM.
2: She opens the door, steps inside, and is immediately comforted by the aroma of fresh roasted coffee. This is the day she's been waiting for, a day she really needs. It's been a rough start to the school year, but she finally feels like she's settling into a routine. She steps up to the counter and places her order. A large pumpkin spice latte, two pumps with a generous dusting of cinnamon. First one of the season. A few minutes later, they call her name and she steps up and claims her prize. Her usual spot in the corner is open, so she sits down and pulls out her laptop, her Bible, and her prayer journal. She inhales deeply and takes that first sip. Things are getting better already. 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

Love it. That's John Reddick. God, turn it around. Here on the Joy FM, my name is Sandy. Just want to give you a reminder of the Bible promise that we're looking at tonight from Jeremiah 29:11. This is actually my life verse, and it's a promise for you and a promise for me. I had almost forgotten this because I was like really in my head recently, but a friend who is a therapist, who's a good friend to me, she reminded me of this verse. God says, I know the plans I have for you, says the Lord, plans to prosper you and not to harm you, plans to give you hope and a future. That's from Jeremiah 29:11. If you've ever doubted that God is on your side, let this promise sink in and give you the assurance that God is in your corner. He is for you, not against you. Let's pray. Lord God, we love you and we trust you tonight. Give us peace and comfort to know that you love us and you want the best for us. Give all of my friends here right now your blessings, your provision. Bless relationships, God. Give good health. Fill my friends to overflowing with your joy. In Jesus' name, amen.

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1: The other day I was leaving the Russian manicure place.
2: Yes. Duh. I should say duh.
1: I passed Father Road where they're building the Dutch Bros that's going to be closest to me. And it was just a slab.
2: 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Nothing built. Just slab.
1: So I went on Friday, got off because I wanted to see the progress. Who takes a detour to go by a coffee shop to
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1: see what
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1: the
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Just That Good. That's music from Passion here on the Joy FM. He is a good, good father. There is nobody like our God.

0: Are you intentional with your kids, or is life going by so fast? I'm Sandy. This is the Joy FM. For me, if I'm honest, life is usually going by so fast that I'm in survival mode much of the time and not really being intentional at all. But last month, somehow, I got the wherewithal to be intentional about some things in my daughter's life. And I know that having Christian friends in her life is so important. So I've got her into a really great girls group. I'm making the extra time to grow these friendships, making the sacrifices, making it happen so that solid, trustworthy Christian friends can be developed in her life. You know, that's what helps our kids through the tough times. As iron sharpens iron, they can build each other up.
1: The oldest left their lunch on the kitchen counter. The youngest couldn't find their shoes. And you spilled your coffee on your way out the door. As you pull away from the drop-off line and wave goodbye, you remember the permission slip that you forgot to sign. It's a lot to keep up with. And if you're still figuring out the rhythm, you're not the only one. On the days when it feels like you're making up the beat as you go, let us supply the soundtrack. 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

Next song is from Francesca Battistelli here on the Joy FM. She's one of those amazing women. She's an artist. She's a songwriter. She's a mom of six.

0: Hey, it's Sandy at the Joy FM. So there's a new film in theaters, came across this, and I wanted to pass it along to you in case you're interested. It's a very unique faith-based film. It's called House of Worship, produced by Michael W. Smith and Darlene Check. It's kind of like a long worship video on the big screen. Can you imagine? It's got Cece Winans, Carrie Jobe, Jen Johnson, all worship leaders that you hear on the Joy FM. So good. It's only in select theaters right now, so check your local listings. 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

0: grace can do is for anyone who's ever felt the shame of past mistakes or current struggles. God is not waiting in anger to punish us for our wrongs. He's running after us to meet us right where we are, just like the prodigal son. He welcomes us with open arms. He throws a robe around our back and a ring on our finger. No condemnation, just love. That's what grace can do.
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2: 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Well, you know what? I say that's perfect, because God's strength is always perfected in our weakness. In God's economy, being the wrong person makes you the right person. 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

going to be okay. Hey there, my friend. It's Sandy. This is the Joy FM. Today is September 1st, and you're at the beginning of a brand new month. September brings you the Labor Day holiday coming up. Maybe you'll have the day off. It brings us pumpkins, fall festivals, and hopefully ushering in some cooler weather. We could definitely use some of that.

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1: It's Need to Breathe with the Long Surrender. You're listening to the Joy FM. I'm Sandy. So glad that you're here. Here's some truth to start your morning. You are never too old. You're never too far gone. It is never too late for God's promises to turbocharge your life. I was feeling all those things the other day. It was not a good day, but a good friend reminded me of the promises of Jeremiah 29:11 from God's word. They are real and they are now. Here's what it says. This is for you. I know the plans I have for you, says the Lord. Plans to prosper you, not to harm you. Plans to give you hope and a future.
2: Wake up, breakfast, school, work, practice, homework, carpool, traffic, dinner, bedtime. Repeat. This time of year, the calendar fills up fast. And the days, well, they're not slowing down. Somewhere between getting everyone where they need to be and taking care of everything that needs to get done, it's easy to forget about yourself. Maybe just take a moment. A moment for the right song. A moment with a familiar voice. A moment to remember you don't have to carry it all by yourself. Because joy isn't something you can just add to the list. Sometimes it's just buried in the middle of it. And we're here to help you find it. 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

0: grateful for you.
1: We are grateful this morning. We're grateful for everything that God has given us, including this new day. I'm Sandy. You're listening to The Joy FM. Here's Matt Maher now.

0: the Joy FM. I'm Sandy, wishing you a very good morning. It is September the 1st. It's my prayer that this month of September brings you many happy moments, peaceful days, and the joy of the Lord to fill your soul. Have a great day.
1: Before they became your favorite song, they had to have a beginning.
2: Hey guys, this is Andrew Rip.
1: Here is the story behind the song.
3: Oh my, my, my.
2: Hold Me Up, really just all about how we need to be doing life with friends. We can't be going through life by ourselves, disconnected. There's a biblical moment in Exodus about Moses realizing that the army of the Israelites would win when his arms were in the air. His friends had his back, got next to him, helped hold his arms up into the air. And I just thought that was a beautiful idea of community.
3: My, my, my.
2: Somebody's struggling or getting weary or fighting through a time when it feels like God's not hearing your prayers. We stand beside each other and share each other's faith.
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3: Get them involved in Bible to school. Get them involved in a youth group. Get them involved in church. You know, really foster those Christian friends. Foster those Christian adults around them. And you've got a strong Christian that can light up the world.
4: Today on Focus on the Family with Jim Daly, we're going to hear about a rather unique ministry that is bringing the gospel of Christ to young children in public school. I'm John Fuller, and thanks for joining us.
2: You know, John, one of the most amazing things about Jesus was his love for children. There was something special between children and the Lord. And I think part of it is children are just innocent, right? They don't know. They tell the truth. You're fat. You're skinny. I mean, kids just say the straightforward things. Yeah. And I think the Lord saw that as just, you know, little truth tellers. Mm. And their hearts are pure. And I just think the Lord had a heart for children. In fact, in Matthew 18, he said, whoever humbles himself like this child is the greatest in the kingdom of heaven, which has often made me think, how do children think that the Lord would make that statement, right? If you act like a child, the kingdom of heaven is yours. Mm. And I think that's part of it, what I just said. You know, unfortunately, I think it's easy for parents to underestimate the value of their children and their ability to understand Scripture and to apply biblical truth. And I think it starts at an early age. And our guest today is going to talk to us about how effective we can be as Christians, helping our own children, but also children in public school, to recognize their spiritual bent.
4: Yeah, it's really exciting to talk about this. I think a lot of people don't know what you can really do in a public school. So we're very pleased to have Corey Pennypacker in the studio with us. She's the CEO of Bible to School, and they equip communities to provide free Bible classes to elementary school kids during their public school day. And she's recently come out with a great book called Backpack Faith, Helping Your Child Live Confidently for Jesus in Public School. And of course, we'll have more details at the website.
2: Corey, welcome to Focus on the Family.
3: Thank you for having me.
2: Yeah, so let me ask you, that's legal?
3: Yes, that is legal.
2: How does it work?
3: Sure. It's called something called a release time court rulings. It's federal court rulings that say you can release, that's the word release, release kids from school, public school, for a religious class of their choice. It could be Muslim, could be Jewish. We are Bible to School with my organization. We are the non-denominational Christian arm of that. And so, I mean, the Bible used to be a reader in school, you know, way back when, and they took it out. In the early 1900s, these release time rulings happened, and they said, well, you know, kids aren't going to be getting religion anymore in school, so let's give that to the community, and they can release them. And there's three things that make it legal federally all across the country, and that is they have to be off-site, they have to be parental permission, and they can't cost a taxpayer any money. Mm. And so those three things, when that happens, you can do that in all 50 states.
2: No, that's terrific. And, you know, again, that's opt-in, as we would say. So the parents have to allow their kids to go do this, but all 50 states are required by law to do this. What's the limiting factor? Why isn't every school doing this?
3: Well, I think it's a lot why I'm here today. People don't know about it. They don't know about it, and I appreciate you having me on because, yeah, you can do this. My organization has been doing this for over 45 years. Mm. And so it's really something, and there's other organizations around the country that have been doing it for 80 years. So, but the U.S. Supreme, the people ask me a lot, you know, was that ever challenged, you know? And in 1952, it was, and the U.S. Supreme Court upheld it. So it definitely is something you can do. Again, it has to be off-site, parental permission, and no tax dollars.
2: Yeah,
3: and
2: so the ACLU hasn't been able to get that out of school in terms of choices by the parents.
3: Mm. Right, it's something the parents want.
2: Let me ask you this, just to get this out of the way, because it's intriguing to me. I've thought, oh, maybe after I retire from Focus, I'll get one started in Colorado Springs. But I want to make sure everybody knows that that's something you can do in your community. And there's so many things like this. If we just did them, every school would have that option. If Christians stepped up and said, you know what, I'll start that volunteer program and I'll go do that. How did that start for you? You started as a volunteer at Bible.
3: I did. I started as a volunteer. Well, first of all, I was a children's ministry director. And so when I left there, a friend asked me, say, you got to come see this. You got to come see it. And I went and I'm like, wait a minute. I used to wait for kids to come to me. Mm-hmm. And now I get to go to the kids where they are in the middle of the week, in the middle of a school day. And it's no muss, no fuss. And the kids come. And what's amazing is that with what we do, it's half the kids have no church home. Mm. And I saw that with a little boy, Gabriel. He grabbed my heart. He was a little blonde, blue-eyed little boy, curly hair. He lived with his grandmother. He was in third grade. And he was in my small group. And he came week after week. He did not know anything about God before he came. And one day, he accepted Christ as his Savior in the large group part. Mm-hmm. And he comes barreling back to my table, big smile. And I said, Gabriel, you know, tell me about that. You accept Christ as your Savior. And he said, yes, I did. And I said, tell me about that. And he said something I will never forget. I get choked up every time I talk about it. He said, I've always wanted to know how to get to heaven, but no one's ever told me.
2: And he's in third grade.
3: Third grade. Oh my goodness. Third grade.
2: And there's some 70, 80-year-olds that ask that question.
3: It is a definite, they don't know. Probably every week in Bible to school, kids say, who's God? I've never heard of him. Mm-hmm. Or they think Jesus is a swear word. It is definitely out of, 70% of the country doesn't go to church.
2: Yeah.
3: So these kids aren't hearing it anywhere. We think of Little House on the Prairie and all those shows that used to have it all in there. It's definitely not, they're not seeing it anywhere.
2: You know, Corey, again, I'm going to say that's our fault as the church, because again, the law allows us to do this, but not every school has this. And that's a shame. We should be, as the Christian community, we should be engaged. There should be one or more, 8, 10 people here in Colorado Springs who are willing to do this for every school. I don't know how many schools, elementary schools. This is second to fifth grade, right?
3: Yes.
2: What does that weekly, it's a weekly meeting. Just talk us through what the typical week might look like.
3: Yeah, the volunteers get together. They set up the room near a church. It's a church offsite, within 10-minute walk or a 10-minute drive of the school. And then they go and get the kids. And the kids, it's usually over lunch and recess. They bring their lunch with them. And we use the time, right? I mean, we started off, the small group leaders are like, hey, how was your week? You know, we were praying for your grandmother last week. How was she doing? They walk or they bus there. And then at the church, they're in small group tables, and they come in, they have all their papers and their crinkling papers and all that, and then they have a large group lesson, 20 minutes of a large group lesson, and there's a think about it question. So it's Jonah and the whale, and your think about it question is, you know, how does God give second chances? And so they teach Jonah, it's all hands-on, there it gets inside of the belly of a whale, and we do hands-on things like VBS, like it is science experiments. You act out the Bible story. And then they go into small group and they say, you know, how did God give Jonah second chances? And then they say, well, how does God give you second chances? And they do this, and then we go into a worship time. So you have large group, small group, worship time. But that think about it question, that small group is very unique to Bible to school. In the country, there's really not a lot of programs that do it this way. And I really believe that the gospel is transmitted through relationships. Build those relationships every week. Mm-hmm. And so these kids have a safe place to ask spiritual questions. And that's what you were saying. That's what the church is about. We know. I mean, the kids want to know three things. They want to know, where did I come from? What's my purpose? And what happens after I die?
2: I think every human being asks that question, or those three questions, and probably more. In that context, the overall program is about 30 minutes then?
3: Or? An hour.
2: An hour.
3: It's 1 hour.
2: 1 hour.
3: 1 hour. And that includes travel time.
2: Yeah. So back and forth. And hopefully it's a church that's nearby the school, obviously.
3: Correct.
2: In that context, second to fifth grade, why is that the critical stage and what you concentrate on?
3: Well, I mean, Barna says this, 63% of all Christians come to know Christ before the age of 14. So it's like a 4 to 14 window, they say. And that's when their actual brains are developing their morals and values. So you got clay that you're working with. They are wide open. You were just talking about kids say that everything on their mind. Well, they are really processing this and learning this. And so it is the time for kids to accept Christ as their Savior. We have one little boy, he said, "I never knew God made me." Hmm. He just couldn't even believe that there was somebody who made him and created him. And he just these kids blossom and light up when they find out that God made them, God loves them, God has a plan and purpose for their life, and Jesus Christ died for their sins, and they can be in heaven with him someday. Hmm. And these are things that kids need to know. I know that we're talking about depression and all that. There's a study called Hardwired to Connect. Dartmouth University did a study. It's a secular university that did this. And they said that kids are hardwired to connect socially, spiritually, and that really helps them bring down that stress, bring down that anxiety. Kids are mind, body, and soul. And when you don't really help get to process that spiritual questions, have a safe place to process that, then that really ups the anxiety. And they even said that if kids are in a religious program, like Bible to School is, then they do better in school.
2: You know, we do something called Bring Your Bible to School, and it's the first Thursday of every October.
3: Yes.
2: I think a couple of years ago, we had over 1 million kids participate, which is terrific, and we want to see that number continue to grow. It's certainly, it's one day out of the school year. We want kids to do this every day, and that's where you, it really connects and dovetails quite nicely. But we do the same thing, working with Alliance Defending Freedom. They created a one sheet that kids can download, and parents working with the kids can download to put in their backpack that day. And it happens, we get the reports. You know, a school administrator or a teacher says, you know, you're not allowed to have that Bible on your table. And they'll pull out the ADF one-page legal sheet.
3: Yep.
2: And the way I've heard this go almost every time is they read it, the adult administrator or teacher reads it and goes, oh, okay, yeah, it seems like you have the legal right to do that.
3: Right.
2: And it's just that one day, and it's during recess or free time that those wonderful children sit and read the book of John with their friends.
3: Right.
2: And, you know, it just works out that way. So we just need to do it as Christians and Christian parents.
3: Yeah.
2: Encourage your kids to join, and people can go to the website and do that.
4: Yeah. So. Yeah, the details are at focusonthefamily.com/broadcast, or give us a call if you'd like, 800, the letter A in the word family. We'd be happy for you to learn more about Bring Your Bible to School Day. And of course, we're enjoying the conversation so much because of that dovetail you mentioned, Jim, with Corey Pennypacker about her organization, Bible to School. And they're active, I think, in 4 states, and we'll get into that, I'm sure.
2: We need all 50 states going.
4: Yes,
3: I agree.
4: We'll have details.
3: Agree.
4: We'll have details about
2: that's my goal.
4: We're going to have details about how you can do that and Corey's organization as well at focusonthefamily.com/broadcast.
2: And, you know, Corey, stories are so grabbing. You had a little girl who brought a notebook, I think, and she was judiciously taking notes, and you talked to her. What happened with that little girl?
3: Yeah, our program, like I said, is hands-on, and we don't actually have notebooks. So, she brought hers, and she was writing and writing and writing. And then she went to her small group, and she was writing, writing, writing. And finally, her small group leader said, "What are you doing?" And she said, "Well, my dad doesn't know who God is, and I want to be able to tell him." So
2: that's just so sweet.
3: I love how these kids just want, not what you were saying about their faith. They want to know about God. They want to tell everybody they know about God. They bring their friends. And that's why I said 50 to 60% of the kids that come to Bible to School have no church home. And I really believe that parents want good things for their kids. And even if they're Christian or not Christian, and I know Dr. Dobson years ago said that, and I really grabbed onto that, you know, this is a good thing they see, and they sign them up. And so that's why we are hitting a target market that nobody else is hitting. These kids are not going to go to a church, but we can link them to a church. We had a parent survey done a couple years ago, and about 15% of our parents started going to church after they went to Bible to School. This year, I'm proud to announce that only God, 18% of the parents.
2: Up.
3: So it's going up, and I just really believe that this kind of program is an on-ramp to church attendance.
2: Again, I want to say this because it's so obvious, and maybe somebody's just jumped into the conversation, but Yeah, following the Lord brings incredible fruit. Love, joy, peace, goodness, kindness, mercy, long-suffering. I mean, these are patience. I mean, wonderful attributes. And those who fight against that, it's ridiculous. And then those that enjoy the benefits of those fruit, it brings peace, mm-hmm. God's shalom, to the home.
4: Corey, going back to family impact, you had indicated the story of Johnny really stood out because here's a boy who goes home and brings light and truth to his own family. Share that with us.
3: Yeah, his mother told us that she was at the kitchen counter washing dishes, and she was really, her home was struggling, and she looked up and she said, "God, help me." Mm-hmm. And just then, Johnny came right behind her and said, "Mom, we need to go to church. We need Jesus." And she saw that as God's answer. They went to church. Not only did she reconnect to the Lord herself, the rest of her family, mostly all of them, got saved.
2: Yeah.
3: Yeah.
2: That's kind of what it's all about.
3: Yeah, awesome. She said he was relentless about going to church. We need to go to church. He's a great kid.
2: You know, my own wife, Jean, in second grade, ironically, mm-hmm. kind of the same zone that you concentrate on, second graders to fifth graders. She was a second grader in Southern Cal. She went to Release Time and accepted Christ at that little event and never gave up. I mean, she was with the Lord and has been with the Lord ever since, which is phenomenal. And that's really the goal, you know, to help these children, especially in today's culture, to have something that's eternal, something they can hold on to. And again, something that brings such positive benefits into their lives. Earlier, I mentioned some of the problems in schools, the political and cultural agendas, et cetera, that are causing, you know, a lot of Christians to pull out of public schools. And, you know, when I think about it for myself, the parents that are saying, what should we do? You know, Johnny, Maria, whomever, they're kindergartners or third graders, and they're concerned about the ideological push. More Christians are pulling their children out of school. What is your observation of that? And, you know, everybody has to make that decision for themselves because you don't want to gamble with your children's hearts. But how do you see things?
3: Well, I often tell my daughter-in-laws this, that, you know, they are the parents and they are the experts on their kids on whether they should be homeschooled or whether to go to Christian school or whether to go to public school. But in reality, 87% of all Christian parents send their kids to public school. Mm-hmm. So I get asked this question a lot of, you know, what do you do? How do you protect your kids from harmful cultural elements in the school system, in the public school system? And I answer that question and I kind of flip it. And I say, how can you prepare your children? Because preparation is protection. And things are going to come down the pike. I mean, you always should get on the school board. You always should be involved. Know what your kids are learning. You should be involved. I was very involved. My husband and I were very involved public school parents. But if you're going to put them in public school, be involved and prepare them with the word of God. Mm. John 1:5, the light shines in the darkness and the darkness has not overcome it. And so that whole preparation part of keeping the word of God in front of them, get them involved in Bible to school, get them involved in a youth group, get them involved in church, you know, really foster those Christian friends, foster those Christian adults around them. And you've got a strong Christian that can light up the world.
4: Mm. You know, Jim, as Corey's talking, I'm thinking about parents who might feel ill-equipped to help their children be a light because they're overwhelmed. And we've tried to address that in the documentary and all the follow-up materials with Truth Rising.
2: Yeah, Truth Rising is a terrific documentary. It's free. You can go to the Focus website and watch it. It's about 90 minutes. But in addition to that, there's a four-part study done by John Stone Street at Colson Center, which is really helpful to address these core issues. But the key thing in Truth Rising, what we're trying to do is encourage Christians to engage. Because that's the change. And that's where, you know, we highlight four or five courageous people like Jack Phillips, who was the baker up in Denver that was taken to task, taken to court, taken to the Supreme Court to prove his right as a Christian to create artwork that fit with his faith. And also Chloe Cole, a detransitioner who is suing Blue Cross because she never received a negative statement from a doctor or psychiatrist that doing the sexual transition would be harmful to her. Now they're scrambling and they're backing up, both in Europe and the United States, to get out of doing that, the minor treatment of gender dysphoria. And man, that's a great thing that hospitals and others are beginning to not do that. But the point of the documentary is to encourage Christians to engage the culture and to be courageous. And what you're doing is kind of similar to that. And that's something, again, that we could all do in our towns, our cities, our little spots that we're in. We can go to the elementary school and create a volunteer program and get kids introduced to scripture. And that's what's so exciting about this. Your story could have fit in Truth Rising as someone who was busy, had their own lives, were doing their own thing, their kids were grown, and you're done. And yet you said, no, I'm going to engage these second and to fifth graders and show them the gospel.
3: And we're going to equip people to do this all over the country.
2: How do we do that? How can somebody listening today say, okay, I want to do this. I'm in Colorado. I'm in California. I'm wherever. How would they go about doing this?
3: Well, they go to our website, BibleToSchool.com. That's Bible, the number two, school.com. And we will help them start a program. We will help them. There's a four-step process.
2: So is it like in a box kind of thing? Can help us do that?
3: Yes. We have something called a membership toolbox. And you become a member of Bible to School. It's a four-step process to become a member. And mainly what we do is help you build a team. We first help you build a team to become a member. And that team is going to help you, find the location. It's going to help you with possible transportation. Those people are leaders in your community are going to help you with finding recruiting volunteers, like pastors. And you're going to have business leaders that are going to help you with funding. So we really make it as easy as possible for you. Get that team together. And then we have all the tools for you on that toolbox. We have over 300 tools. We have all the curriculum you need. We have live coaching for you. And I wish I had live coaching when I started. We were going through it. But live coaching, and we have a website for them as well. So anything, as you call a plug and play, you can do this, and we make it as easy as possible for that to happen.
2: Yeah. You know, for pastors, I know we have many pastors who listen, and we have an outreach for pastors as well to help their families, to help their congregations. What's the benefit for pastors engaging Bible to School?
3: Well, when you ever talk about people coming to your church, it's always, well, somebody invited me. Well, let me tell you, when you get involved in Bible to School, you invite those children to your church, they're like, oh yeah, I'll come. There's VBS on-ramp there. They're just come and be in our church. It gets the kids in the church, first of all, and second of all, it exposes them to other Christians that say, come visit me in my church. And that's how kids get to church, but that's how it works. That's why I call it an on-ramp to church attendance. And again, you're learning how to connect with a community. When a church partners with a local school, people pay attention.
4: Yeah.
3: And they really make a difference in the community. If you want to make a difference in your community, you go to the public school mission field, and that's right in your hometown.
4: Yeah. I'm really pleased, Jim, that our church had an opportunity through a variety of circumstances to meet at a local school. And our team, there was a core team of people that really engaged with the school. They made a job of reaching out to the school administrators and the faculty and just supporting and trying to be a light for Christ in that way. And you're encouraging all of us to look for opportunities to do that.
3: And the other thing is that the churches work together. We're non-denominational, so it's so cool, the body of Christ and all denominations working together for the kids.
2: Let's end with Colson's story. You had a student, Colson. What happened with his little observation about Bible to School?
3: Colson went through our program and actually even led his friends to Christ, but he got into middle school and we interviewed him and he started his own Bible hour in his middle school.
2: He's an entrepreneur.
3: He was amazing. He had almost 90 kids. It was a worship service. Oh. He got everybody involved. And he said, you know, I always thought before Bible to School, I didn't know. I always thought school was school and church was church. And I realized I can live my faith all week long.
2: Yeah.
3: And that really is what we're trying to teach kids.
2: Corey, and that's right at the heart of the message. I think the culture that doesn't believe want to silence us into no action, that what you believe is private, do it at home, just don't bring it into the public square. And they're happy with that. But that's not what the Lord says.
3: No.
2: He says, take the gospel to every end of the earth, right? So every corner. So that's our charge. And so we need to be careful not to take the bait of being comfortable by being silent, and you do what you do and I'll do what I do. That's what's so great about Colson and that story. Let's take this into public school. It's already gone through the courts. It's completely legal. And let's help kids better understand how they were made and in whose image they were made. Isn't that a great opportunity?
3: Yes. And you could be on the front lines of watching kids' lives change and their families' lives change. Mm-hmm. It's a beautiful thing.
2: You've said it so well. Bible to school, get engaged. If your community, and there's only four states that they're in right now, so if you're in a state that's not doing it, a city that's not doing it, do it. Nobody else is going to step up. So why not get involved? Mm-hmm. And let's see all 50 states have a program like this where you can take kids off the property of the school, take them to a local church, hopefully, spend an hour with them talking about the Lord, and then get those little tykes back to school. I think it's wonderful. And what a wonderful way for us who are older, already done the parenting thing, to engage the culture and help it right itself because of spiritual awakening. Mm-hmm. And that's the way to do it. So get in touch with us. Corey, thanks for being with us.
3: It's a pleasure to be here. Thank you.
2: It's incredible what God is able to do when we are faithful to serve Him and share His good news message, especially with children.
4: Yeah, and Corey's organization, Bible to School, is really remarkable as an outreach. We're going to have all the details available at our website.
2: Also, let me say, if you're interested in learning more about how you can join the fight for our children in public schools, for a gift of any amount, we're offering Corey's brand new book, Backpack Faith, Helping Your Child Live Confidently for Jesus in Public School. 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This book helps you to do that as a parent or a loved one. 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It's all going back to equip parents, help marriages, and families across the country. 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I'm very proud of that. Mm-hmm. And we've helped 173,000 people make decisions for Christ.
4: That's so wonderful.
2: It is. Uh-huh. 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And we're excited to have you partner with us as we equip more families every single day.
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6: She opens the door, steps inside, and is immediately comforted by the aroma of fresh roasted coffee. This is the day she's been waiting for, a day she really needs. It's been a rough start to the school year, but she finally feels like she's settling into a routine. She steps up to the counter and places her order. A large pumpkin spice latte, two pumps with a generous dusting of cinnamon. First one of the season. A few minutes later, they call her name and she steps up and claims her prize. Her usual spot in the corner is open. So she sits down and pulls out her laptop, her Bible, and her prayer journal. She inhales deeply and takes that first sip. Things are getting better already. She pops in her earbuds, opens the Joy FM app, picks up her journal, and starts to write. 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
7: One thing we need to instruct our children in is to ask that question. What is the wise thing to do? Not what is everybody else doing. What's the wisest thing to do? Well, in other words, what does God see? On the basis of his omniscience of knowing everything, omnipotence having all power, omnipresence being in, he's in the middle of everything you're dealing with. The question is, what is the wisest thing to do?
8: You have a decision to make, and you have several options. Each one looks equally viable. How do you know which is the right choice? Welcome to In Touch, the teaching ministry of Dr. Charles Stanley. Today's lesson from the New Testament book of James will help you see whether you're currently living wisely or foolishly as you learn how to develop the skill of good decision making. Let's listen in to Dr. Stanley's message.
7: What place does God have in your decision-making process? Before you make any decision, you should always ask this question. Is this the wisest thing to do? Whether it's major or minor, is this the wisest thing to do? Wisdom is a gift from God. Living unwisely is a very expensive lifestyle to every aspect of our life. Now, I want you to think about this for a moment. There are two different kinds of wisdom. There's the wisdom of God, and there's the wisdom that comes through man's thinking. And I want you to turn, if you will, to James. Over to James, and I want you to look at this passage here in James. People who are living foolishly, and what they're doing, here's what they do. And many people would be happy to have, listen, to have position, intellect, talent and possessions. Well, if I have a high position, I think I'm smart, and I think I'm talented, and I have plenty of money, what else do you need in life? Well, let me ask you a question. If you have all four of those, and you are recognized with all four of those, is it going to get you to heaven? No. Is it going to give you peace in your heart? No. You see, the wisdom of the world. This is the wisdom of the world. This is what causes people to be arrogant. I can handle it. And they look at their possessions, their talent, their skills, their intellect, and all of this, and they think, well, I can handle anything life throws. No, they can't. But that's the foolish way to live. That's the unwise way. And so when James speaks here in this third chapter, in verse 13, he asks this question, and similar to what Paul asked. Who among you is wise and understanding? Let him show by his good behavior his deeds in the gentleness of wisdom. But if you have bitter jealousy and selfish ambition in your heart, do not be arrogant and so lie against the truth. This wisdom is not that which comes down from above, but is earthly, natural, and demonic. Now, I want you to think about this for a moment. He says it is earthy, natural, and demonic. Now, what does he mean by that? Here it means by earthy, that it's limited to what man can do. It's limited to man's reasoning and his thinking and his attempts and his accomplishments in life. That's how limited that is. Well, how smart is man today? We might be able to invent things and go to the moon and this, that, and other, but can't get along with each other. And so we can think about all the things that man's wisdom and his knowledge and understanding without God can create. Can't do anything without God. It's earthy. So that's one part of wisdom. And then secondly, he says, it is natural. That is, we all have a naturalness in us. That is, that part of us that does not want to obey God. That part of us that is subject to temptation. That part of us that desires our will and our way. You may not yield to it, but all of us have that naturalness in us. Some people call it a sin nature, call it what you want to, but all of us have it. And so he says, those who are walking unwisely, their wisdom is earthy, doesn't get anywhere. And secondly, it's natural, it's sensual. It relates to the fallen nature. And if you recall in 1 Corinthians chapter 2, verse 14, he says, but a natural man doesn't accept the things of the Spirit of God. They're foolishness to him, and he cannot understand them because they're spiritually appraised. So you get in a discussion with somebody who doesn't believe what you believe about the Lord Jesus Christ, the God of holy things, and you know what? We say, well, why can't you believe that? And you know why they can't? Because God said they couldn't. Apart from the Spirit of God, they will not be able to understand the things of God. And so maybe you may be one of those persons and you're listening to this message and you're saying, well, I don't believe all that. You know why you don't believe it? If you're just putting everything on your knowledge and your wisdom and your basis, he says, this is a description of wisdom without God. That is man's knowledge. It's earthy. It's very limited. Secondly, it's sensual. That is, as he says, it's natural. And that is, it's corrupt. But then he says, for example, listen to it, it's demonic. Its root is found in Satan himself. So go back to Genesis chapter 3. Everything was absolutely perfect. And Satan convinced Eve. She believed a lie. And look at the consequences. The many people today, you may be one of them, you've listened to the devil's lie. You've listened to him say to you, you don't need God. Those church people are weak. You can handle it. You're smart enough to handle it. You got position, you got money, you got intellect, you got talent. You don't need that religious stuff at all. Mark it down. That is the voice of the devil. The Word of God says it is demonic. It deals with your naturalness and that earthiness a part of you. And if you listen to Satan's lies, he's always going to tell you, well, this is the easy way. The issue is this. What's the wise way? What is the wisest thing to do? When your children come to you and they ask you, what should I do about this, that, and the other? What do you say to them? Well, let me think about it. Or do you say to them, no, or why not? Because I said so. Or why don't you say to them, I've been thinking about that. And my conclusion is, it's not the wisest thing to do. One thing we need to instruct our children in is to ask that question. What is the wise thing to do? Not what is everybody else doing. What's the wisest thing to do? Well, in other words, what does God see? On the basis of his omniscience of knowing everything, omnipotence having all power, omnipresence being, he's in the middle of everything you're dealing with. The question is, what is the wisest thing to do? Now, here's why you shouldn't be asking everybody you know. Because, first of all, you get a lot of different opinions. Then you're right back where you started, only more frustrated, more confused. God is going to always tell you exactly what you need to hear. Because he's going to be honest with us about everything. And I think about, made a lot of decisions after all these years, and some of them I've made, if I'd go back, I'd do it a little differently, but we were trying to find a house in Atlanta when I first moved here. Couldn't find a house anywhere. And finally found one that was sort of okay. And it was not like me to finally say okay on something like that, but I did. But the Lord, in his wisdom, believe me, it's his wisdom, I put in the contract, if there's any water in the basement, I wouldn't take the house. That night it rained. It rained so much that there was a foot of water in the basement of that house the next day. So I canceled it. And so I think, God, what are you up to? That very week, my wife found the exact house we were looking for. Now, I didn't wait for God. I didn't say, what's the wisest thing to do? I don't think this is the right one. Then don't buy it. But I did anyway. But then the Lord redeemed me from that. So
9: Then I was in the process of buying an automobile. I'd been hit from behind and knocked me about 30-some feet down the road. And I waited for months to buy a car. And so I finally thought I'd be very modest about what I was going to drive and so forth. So I kept looking around and, you know, what, you know, you don't get to buy a car. You just go, oh, what am I going to do? So I finally found one I thought would be a pretty nice car and not too much. I'm sitting in it, and I drove it three times. Well, that should have told me something, but it didn't. And so I'm sitting there, and the fellow walks up and says, well, what do you think? So I'm thinking about it. I'm sitting there. I can still remember the color. I can still remember the dashboard after all these years. And I'm thinking, what should I do? It's like God said to me, listen to this. Do you want this, or do you want my best? I thought that was pretty good. Do you want this, or do you want my best? I said, God, I want your best. The fellow came over and asked me what I thought. I told him, you're not going to understand what I'm thinking about. But here's an illustration. A couple of months or so later, I don't know the exact time, I was going to a meeting with this gentleman, and he said, why don't you buy your car? I said, God hadn't given me any peace about buying one for some reason. And he said, what kind would you buy if you wanted one? I said, well, and God is my witness, I never even thought of it. I said, well, I'd have one just like this. 3 days later, he sent me a check to buy an automobile just like his. Now, let's put it this way. Here's the issue. The car he gave me the money to buy was way out of the category of the one I was going to buy. What am I saying? I'm saying this.

from the devil. Now, if you can remember that, that we're talking about the devil that deceived Eve is still at work, and he'll work in your life if you open the door. Well, let me see what other folks are doing. That's not the issue. Is God, what is the wisest thing to do? And all of us have come to very difficult decisions in life that I don't know what you ask, but that's the right question. What is the wisest thing to do? Listen, sometimes the wisest thing for you to do, nobody will agree with it. But you know what? Remember, all their knowledge together can't equal the wisdom of God. Listen, you can't ever go wrong. You cannot ever go wrong obeying God. Never. Never. So just because you don't understand it doesn't mean that it's not right. The wisdom of God, who has all wisdom, knows all things about all people. And I could just stand the rest of the afternoon telling you, giving you examples that flipped to my mind about times that I've obeyed God and times I haven't. And it all goes back to what is the wisest thing to do. Now, can you tell me a better question than that? Not really. Because therein is Almighty God. And so what he does, he shows us here in this passage of Scripture in James. Here's the difference. Look at this. In this third chapter, he says, verse 13, "Who among you is wise and understanding? Let him show by his good behavior his deeds and his gentleness and wisdom. But if you have bitter jealousy, selfish ambition in your heart, do not be arrogant and lie against the truth." Look at this. This is a group of people who think they're wise. "This wisdom is not that which comes down from above, but is earthly, natural, and demonic." And you and I live around people, probably at some point or other, and work around them. That's true of them. They think they have the right answer. They leave God out of it. And in their arrogance, they try to prove to you why they're right. Now, they may have position and talent and skill and intellect, and they may have all that. Does that make them wiser than you? No. They may be smart in many areas, but when you leave God out of your life, you're not smart at all. That's just demonic. And that falls in the category of living your life earthy, natural, and demonic. Look at that, jealousy, self-ambition. And if you'll notice here on down a little bit further, he says, "But the wisdom that's from above is first," listen to this, "pure." Look at that. God's wisdom is pure. That means it is absolutely perfect. Do you get that? It is absolutely perfect wisdom. It's pure and peaceable. His wisdom will bring you peace. Gentle, there's nothing harsh about it. Reasonable, listen, from God's viewpoint, full of mercy and good fruits, unwavering without hypocrisy. That's the wisdom of God. Listen, would you not agree that it's foolish to choose something else? Look at that passage. The wisdom from above, that's God's wisdom, pure, peaceable, gentle, reasonable, full of mercy, good fruits, unwavering, without hypocrisy. That's the kind of life I want to live. Amen? Now, what did he say up here? Jealousy, selfish ambition, disorder, and every evil thing. Only two choices in life. You can choose to live wisely, or you can choose to live unwisely. And may I say this? You've already made that choice. Wherever you are, you're walking in the pathway of the wise, or you're walking in the pathway of the unwise. Change paths if you're walking unwisely. Listen, you're not smart enough. You may think you are, but you're not. You're not smart enough to outsmart God. You're not intellectual enough to know more than God. You don't know your future. God does. You don't know the future of those that you influence, but God does. Apart from Almighty God, through the saving person of Jesus Christ, who forgives us of our sin, cleanses us of our sin, writes our name in the Lamb's Book of Life, has a will for us, and lives presently within us through His Holy Spirit, He will give us wisdom in every single decision we make in life. There is no other way to live. Now, if I were 30 years of age, you could say, "What do you know about it?" I'll be able to tell you that when I'm 100.

0: You know why? Because it doesn't change. That's who God is. You can trust him. He's not going to change on you about anything. You have two choices. Live out your life wisely, living obediently before him, living in wisdom. Or you can live foolishly, convince a lot of people, do a lot of things, go a lot of places, have a lot of stuff. Then you're going to die. And my friend, when the last seconds of your life come, you're going to wish you had listened. The most tragic thing you can do is die without Christ. You know why? Because the consequences are eternal. May not have a lot of stuff, may not have any degrees behind your name, may not have any notoriety. Most people never know your name's not in the newspaper, TV, and all that stuff. But you've lived for God. You've walked obediently before him. You see, God's values, not the same as man's. What he thinks is absolutely awesome is not what the world thinks. So you make up your mind. You're going to live wisely, or you're going to live foolishly? You'll be wise if you choose Christ and his way of life. And that's my prayer for you. Father, how grateful we are that you've made it simple. And knowing that you loved us enough to send Jesus to die for us and pay our sin debt in full, you must have an awesome love for us. And so we want to be obedient to you, because we're the ones who end up profiting from that in so many ways. And I pray that every person who listens to this message will think honestly, and realize that they've only heard the truth. It is appointed unto man once to die, and after this the judgment. But all sin can be forgiven by asking and believing and trusting. We love you, dear Father. We thank you for the awesome gift of your grace toward all of us, in Jesus' name. Amen.
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1: You're listening to In Touch. What's the single most important element in decision making? Well, with a reminder for believers, here's a moment with Charles Stanley.
0: Would you say that the decisions that you're making are wise or unwise? I think about people who never consider the will of God for their life. They make decisions based on what they want, how they feel, what makes them feel good, or what other people think, and never asking, what's the will of the Father? Unwise. Unwise decision. And we could go through life thinking about all the decisions that people make. For example, they stack up credit on their credit cards to the point that they know they can't make the payments. Why do they do that? Unwise decisions. People make unwise decisions because they leave out the most important thing in their life, and that is the wisdom of Almighty God. And so they just operate on the basis of how they feel, what comes natural, what do other people think, what do I want, what do I desire. And so if you make decisions based on those things, you'll make unwise decisions. And what we forget is this: every unwise decision, whether it's major or maybe not so major, it has consequences. And we live in a time when people do not want to think about consequences. They just want to think about the here and now, what I want, what makes me feel good, and so forth. What about the consequences? Consequences are there. And God tells us all through the Scripture. He shows us in the lives of people. He gives us the principle. There are consequences to unwise decisions in our life. He started off showing us that in the Garden of Eden. We are still all suffering from those decisions in the garden. Let me ask you this. Have you made a decision recently that you have already seen that it was unwise because the consequences have come so quickly into your life? Or are you thinking about decisions that you've made, or rather major decisions, and you're thinking, well, I'm not sure about the consequences? You want to be sure about the consequences? What place does God have in your decision-making process? Are you going to live it on your own, or are you going to be wise enough to seek the wisdom of God before you make any decision?
1: God's wisdom is available to those who trust in His Son, Jesus Christ. Learn about the Christian life at intouch.org. 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Share what you learned today, and you can start by telling us. 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
8: Hey, it's Dave. Good morning and welcome. It's Tuesday morning, and we are just about set up here. We've got a few things we want to talk about. Got some great music we're going to play for you today. And as always, there is room for you. Just grab a cup of coffee, hot tea, whatever it is you like to drink in the morning. My mom will start the day with Tab, which I don't suggest. But whatever it is, grab it. Maybe it's a bottle of water. Come on up to the table and stick around as long as you can. The Morning Cruise is next on the Joy FM.

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The Morning Cruise, Dave, Bill, and Carmen here at the Joy FM. I want to look at a passage of scripture today to start the day from Proverbs 16. And this is a passage you may have heard before, but I just want to dig into it just a little bit. It's one simple verse, but what it says, if we stop and think about it for a minute, can just blow your mind. Okay, this is a verse that wraps up the sovereignty and providence of God, all in just a few words. Proverbs 16:9. Here's what it says. The mind of a man plans his way, but the Lord directs his steps. We make our plans. We have our idea of the way things should go. But it's God who directs our steps. Now, I bring this up because there have been so many times in my life. Sometimes you have to have 20/20 hindsight in order to really see it. Sort of a spiritual hindsight. When you can look back over your life and trace the hand of God and how he has worked in his way to bring you to where you are today. And I'm going to give you just one example, and I may have talked about this before, but it's just a good example of what I mean. When we talk about the mind of a man, plans, you know, you make your plans in your mind and then God directing your steps. When I was in high school, there was a girl that sat in front of me in one of my classes. I had the biggest crush on her. And she, I mean, we were friends. She was nice to me. But there was nothing there as far as any crush on me, if you know what I mean. This was a strictly one-way crush. But at one point, there was a concert coming to town. The Imperials. I had never heard of the Imperials. Sounded like a Southern gospel group to me. I was not a big Southern gospel fan. My dad was. The youth group from church I knew was going to be taking a trip on the church bus to the concert. I had no interest in it. Until the girl that sat in front of me turned around one day and said, "Hey, are you going to the Imperials concert?" And then I thought to myself, well, if she's going to be there, then yes, I'm going to the Imperials concert. I got a ticket. I made my plans to be on the church bus. We were going to be at the Pete Maravich Assembly Center, which seats about 13,000 people. But in my mind, my plan was to go to the concert, find out where she was sitting, because it was general admission, and sit with her at the concert. And this is where my crush could bear fruit. So that was my plan. I went to the concert. I never saw her at the 13,000 people. I have no idea where she sat. But I heard this group, this not a Southern gospel group, but a very contemporary group singing Christian music, a type of music I had not heard to this point. I loved it. I went out onto the concourse and bought my first cassette. The Imperials, One More Song for You, which is a great cassette with songs like The Eagle Song and I'm Forgiven. It's just, it changed my life and it changed the course of my life. Having fallen in love with the music, I dove in head first. That led me into a Christian band, which led me to Christian radio, which led me to where I am today. That one event, my plan was to find the girl at the concert and make my move. God's plan was to introduce me to the music that would change the course of my life. Had it not been for that concert, I would not have married my wife, had my kids, be standing here today. That one decision where I made a plan and God directed my steps has led me here today. That's an oversimplification, and I'm sure you could say that, but it's still an example of what this verse means. When we make our plans, it's God who directs our steps. And when we learn that our plan should just be to follow wherever God leads, life, I'm not going to say becomes simple, because sometimes God leads us into paths that are dark, but he always walks us through to the light on the other side. I don't know where you are today,
I don't know what your plans are today, but I would encourage you to follow after the steps that God has ordered. When it looks like your plan is not going to be the way, look for the way that He has ordained. Follow after the Lord. He will guide your steps. He has a plan in mind, and He will take you where you need to be. Lord, we are thankful today for Your hand of providence. The way we can look back and see the handiwork that You have wrought in our lives. Where one decision leads to another, where one choice leads to another, and the way that You work those choices together for good to those who love You and are called according to Your purpose. We give ourselves over to You today, and we determine that we will set aside our plans and walk in the steps that You have ordained. Lead us, Lord, to where You want us to be. In Jesus' name.

0: Colton Dixon with Miracles here on the Morning Cruise at the Joy FM. Got music on the way from Toby Mac around the corner. Tasha Layton on the way. Cochran & Company as well. This is Bay Turner with Somebody's Praying. 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
1: This Info to Go update is courtesy of Dean Brunetti Law in the greater Tampa Bay area. Their number is 813-Brunetti, serving God and you.
2: Good morning. Here's what's in the news on this Tuesday morning. The Army is spending over $2 billion to build nuclear microreactors at five bases. These microreactors can produce up to 20 megawatts of thermal energy that could be used as heat or converted to electric power, and they can operate for up to a decade without refueling. Hunters and campers can get discounts on their favorite items starting today. A four-month sales tax holiday on camping, fishing, and hunting gear will run through the end of the year. State officials say a similar sales tax holiday last year saved shoppers almost $45 million. Labor Day travelers are being told to get ready for heavy traffic. AAA says the best time to head to your destination will be this Thursday morning. The worst day for travel will be this Friday, Saturday, and Monday. I'm Jules with your Info to Go on the Joy FM.
3: We got a 60% chance of afternoon thunderstorms today. It's going to get to 91 for the high. Tonight's low down to 76. Then a 70% chance of afternoon storms tomorrow with a high up to about 89.
0: The oldest left their lunch on the kitchen counter. The youngest couldn't find their shoes. And you spilled your coffee on your way out the door. As you pull away from the drop-off line and wave goodbye, you remember the permission slip that you forgot to sign. It's a lot to keep up with. And if you're still figuring out the rhythm, you're not the only one. On the days when it feels like you're making up the beat as you go, let us supply the soundtrack. 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
1: Do you have the new Brandon Lake over there?
0: Yes.
1: I mean, I know it played yesterday and we talked about it, but man, I heard it a couple times yesterday afternoon. How good God is. How good God is, or how...
0: How good God is.
1: Yeah, okay, I did say it right. Yeah. Yes. I love the song. Yeah. I love the song. I love that he's got new music. It kind of reminds me of the one that he did with Nick Jonas a little bit. But I don't know. It's early, and yesterday we played it, I don't know, about half an hour from now. So yeah. The people who are up and at it early and have to be at work by 6 or 7 o'clock in the morning, depending on where you are, time zone, I just thought it might be a good way to kind of get everybody going this morning.
2: You've been thinking about that song for a whole day, haven't you?
1: I have. I'm just such a huge Brandon Lake fan, and I love his range. And mm-hmm. I'm not talking necessarily vocally.
0: Stylistically.
1: But stylistically, he's just got it. He's got the worship. He's got the country sound. He has the rocking sound. And he's just, I feel like he's at the top of the heap right now in our format. Several are.
0: Yeah.
1: But he's definitely right there with them. Let's pull it out and share it with everybody first thing this morning.
2: I just like the title of the song.
1: Yes,
2: How Good God Is. Brandon Lake on the Morning Cruise.

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1: Don't know what your Labor Day plans are this weekend. Labor Day is a great time. You get a three-day weekend in most cases. And yeah, my plans are to take a course over Labor Day weekend. Kimberly is... I know. Kimberly's going to be gone.
0: Normally, you would sound happier about it than that.
1: Right?
2: Yeah, you're Mr. Love to Learn.
0: I'm going to be taking a course.
1: Like
0: you
1: were
0: typically
1: was.
0: Like, I'm going to be taking a course this weekend.
1: I know. If only. I'll tell you why I'm taking this course. Hmm. You know, I have had the privilege of marrying people, of officiating in marriages on a number of occasions. It's like I'm not green at this.
2: Mm-hmm.
1: But to have the privilege...
2: To do it in Vegas.
1: Right. To have the privilege of marrying my son and future daughter-in-law.
2: Yeah.
1: In Las Vegas,
2: mm-hmm.
1: I have to take a full course.
0: You know, when you say that you're going to be officiating a wedding in Las Vegas, mm-hmm. the first thing that comes into people's minds is, will you be wearing the jumpsuit with the sequins?
1: Right, right.
0: Because that's the stereotype is the Elvis wedding chapel.
2: Here's the thing. I don't know if you'd be willing to do it, but this could be hilarious. Are y'all going to have a rehearsal dinner?
1: Not really.
2: No, shoot.
0: That would have been the time.
2: You know. Yes. You know where I'm going with it. Just to pull a prank where
1: you show
2: up at the rehearsal dinner wearing an Elvis costume.
1: I might get the wig. I might just get the wig.
2: That is hilarious. Oh, I will look for the...
0: Just look for the belt.
1: Yes.
2: Hey, but you got to have the glasses, too.
1: Might as well put the whole outfit on at that point.
2: Yeah.
1: So in the state of Nevada, and just to clarify this for people, my son lives in Nashville. He's a professional musician. He's done that for 12 years now. Marissa and her mom live in Nashville, and she's been there for many years. They've dated for 7 years, but Will's like, I'm a musician. I can't support a wife. He's like, I'm not going to marry her until... things settle mm-hmm. down. So he's in a much better position now.
2: Yeah.
1: Ready to do this. He'll be the last of our five kids
2: and
1: to get married.
2: And
1: he's the oldest. But they're getting married in a nursery outside of Vegas. So it's mm-hmm. not a Vegas. Mm-hmm. We fly to Vegas. We stay in mm-hmm. the area. But outside, there's a cactus nursery. It looks up into a mountain range. Mm-hmm. It's just beautiful.
2: Mm-hmm.
1: And it's their happy place. They've both traveled through this area. Will, as a musician, has traveled through it several times.
2: Mm-hmm.
1: She has traveled as well. Marissa is from Iowa. So it's just their happy place.
2: Mm-hmm.
1: And so that's where it's going to be. But to be, it's in Clark County, which is where Vegas is. And because Vegas is such a wedding destination, people make money by doing weddings.
2: Mm.
1: Like if you wanted to, so they make it extra hard so that people can't just, hey, I'm going to go to Vegas and just marry whoever shows up,
2: mm-hmm.
1: you know, and pull home a few $1,000s. And no, it doesn't work that way. So you literally have to be certified to do a wedding. Doesn't matter if you're ordained, doesn't matter if you're a minister.
2: Yeah.
1: You still have to go through the course.
2: Here's what you could do. Just hang out there for a little while afterwards. Maybe there'll be a few more couples come through.
0: Pick up a little bit.
2: Get
0: the outfit.
2: Yep. I'm telling you.
1: That certificate costs more than the one I have to do for a single marriage ceremony.
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1: This Info to Go update is courtesy of Dean Brunetti Law in the greater Tampa Bay area. Their number is 813-Brunetti, serving God and you.
2: Good morning. Taking a look in your Tuesday morning news, Google Maps is now calling Lake Ontario Lake America. Google officials say it uses official government sources to update its map information. But only U.S. users will see Lake America. Canadians will still see Lake Ontario, and the names will be co-displayed for the rest of the world. Packages of Lundberg Family Farms Jasmine White Rice 32-ounce packages have been recalled over possible contamination with foreign material. The packages have best before dates of February 2027 and were distributed in 12 states, including Florida and Tennessee. North Carolina health officials are warning people who may have come into contact with rabid baby goats at a mobile petting zoo. The goats from Farm Adventures in Harmony were taken to off-site events across multiple counties last month. I'm Jules with your Info to Go on the Joy FM.
3: We got a 60% chance of afternoon thunderstorms today. It's going to get to 91 for the high. Tonight's low down to 76. Then a 70% chance of afternoon storms tomorrow with a high up to about 89.
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4: Let me ask you a question. 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
5: Ooh, that's a good question, JR. 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
4: 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Or is that Apple?
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5: No, that's Spider-Man.
4: Okay, and I just...
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The end. 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
1: I know y'all just getting the school year started, but for us, I don't know, is this our midterm or our final?
2: What would we think of this? 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
1: 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We like to think of our show as a playlist and a podcast kind of combined. But all of it goes to the mission of helping you find joy. The outreaches, the street teams, the concerts, the prayer line, all of it is funded by folks just like you. So when we talk about the Super Bowl, the final exam, mm-hmm. whatever metaphor you want to use, yeah. our Share-a-thon is how we get that done.
2: And it happens, this is the crazy part, and we just flipped the calendar today to September 1st. You know, when you're in August, mm-hmm. you think, oh, Share-a-thon's next month. It's next month. It starts September 21st, by the way. But now that you see September 1, you think, oh, it starts in 20 days.
1: Yeah.
2: It was 3 weeks from yesterday. And we look forward to Share-a-thon. And, you know, just to pull back the curtain just a little bit, if you're listening, you could think, okay, here, this is, it's about the money. Well, yes, of course it is. It's about the financial support of the radio station. But goodness gracious, people who have been given to this radio station for years, they would be the first ones to stand up and say, no, yes, that's how we do it. But the lives change, the testimonies that you hear, the people that have, you know, I was talking to someone the other day and they legit credit the Joy FM for saving their marriage. And they were telling me just a little bit about their story and something that they heard, you know, on the radio station. And Justin and Trish were part of that as well, who we had here last week. So it is more than music. We do try to help you find joy. In that case, help you find the restoration of your marriage.
1: Wow.
2: So if you would be willing to pray about helping us with the running start, because we need a healthy running start, it is going to be 5 days.
1: Right.
2: We start on a Monday this
0: and
2: time.
0: And everybody loves a head start.
2: We do love a head start. We really love a head start. And here's the thing, and I won't start saying this right now, but I will say it. I mean, I won't say it continuously, but I am going to say it now.
0: I'm not going to say it right now.
2: Okay, but I'm going to say it now. Yes. Well, it's been 4 days, 4.5 days, and the goal's just gotten, you know, if y'all could see the streaming costs, Car sees the streaming costs.
0: Yes.
2: The people who listen online. Well, I'm not going to tell people to stop listening online or stop listening to the app. Like, no, we're going to make a way for that. So we've had it for 4 days. It's going to be 5 days this fall. However, if we had a very healthy running start, we could go Monday, Tuesday, Wednesday, Thursday and hit the goal Thursday night. And it sure could still be do it all in four. So I'm just putting that out there. Again, I won't hit that drum too loudly, but I do want to just put it out there. So if you'd like to help us with the running start this morning, you can do that at thejoyfm.com.
3: 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This is the

0: The Morning Cruise, Dave, Bill, and Carmen here at the Joy FM. We are entering a season in our family where the birthdays are about to just come in clumps.
1: Yes, that's true.
0: So Nathan's birthday is in just a couple days.
1: Mm-hmm.
0: Andy Kate's birthday is coming right behind that. Emmy's birthday is coming right behind that. I actually had FaceTime with Andy Kate yesterday.
1: You did.
0: Yeah. Now, I did, first, before we get to that, I did something smart this year that I have not done before.
1: Tell me.
0: I did not text my sons and say, give me some ideas for the girls for their birthdays.
1: Mm-hmm. The girls as in daughter-in-laws or the girls as in grandkids?
0: Emmy and Andy Kate.
1: Okay, gotcha.
0: So I did not text Daniel and Nathan.
1: Got it.
0: Which I have done in the past.
2: Where did it go south?
0: Well, they don't have a clue.
1: Oh, well, I was going to say, how do you why did you assume it went south?
2: Because he's not doing it again.
0: Right.
1: Oh.
2: I was thinking maybe they were saying, hey, I got an idea for the girls. No, we need a minivan. Get us a minivan, Dad.
0: No, it's not that. Just think for a second. If somebody asked you what to get one of your kids for their birthday, what would you say?
2: Call your mom.
0: And so that's what I did.
2: Right.
0: I learned
1: yeah.
0: that it's best to go to the real source.
1: Yes.
0: So I texted the moms.
1: Yes.
2: Yes.
0: For gift ideas for the kid. And immediately got good ideas and a couple of links. I was like, why have I never done this before? I am slow to learn sometimes.
1: Oh, my goodness.
0: But I have learned that lesson. So
1: I guess
0: that
1: that's the detail. If I picked up, okay, so I feel like I'm a pretty good listener, but maybe that's the detail I missed. When you said you reached out, I'm just thinking Nathan and Catherine. You know what I mean?
0: No, and skip the guys.
1: Daniel and Danielle. I didn't hear the point or the part where you just stopped at the boys.
0: Yeah.
1: So I probably could have helped you with that. I'm sorry.
2: This is one area where I would have actually known what to do quicker than you. Only because you are a good gift giver.
1: You are.
0: Yeah.
2: You actually think it through. I just like...
1: He does. Punt. However, to be fair to Dave, this is a different age bracket.
0: It is.
1: You raised boys, and these are girls. These are girls.
0: Young girls.
1: Yeah.
0: So I did finally learn that lesson. And I think part of it is just me and the boys have just always, you know, we text back and forth. I had not typically texted just their wives.
1: Right, right.
0: There is now a thread that's just their wives.
1: Yes.
0: So I'm learning.
1: Which is adorable.
0: I am slowly learning.
2: Yeah.
1: I love that.
0: You like it because they named it Just Us Girls.
1: I do. Dave has a text thread with his daughter-in-law. I think that is the most precious. I think it's adorable.
0: So I got a text yesterday.
1: Yeah.
0: That Andy Kate wanted to FaceTime.
1: Okay.
0: So I FaceTimed with Andy Kate. Here's the situation. She has made the cheer squad.
1: Oh.
2: Wow. That's cool.
1: Aww.
0: So they're doing a fundraiser to get their cheer uniforms and that kind of thing.
1: Send me a link.
0: I don't have a link, but I can tell you how to. This is interesting the way they did it. They have a calendar, 30 days. It's September. And it's like you pick a date, and whatever date you pick, that's how much money you donate.
1: Okay.
0: So I picked the 30th.
1: Oh.
0: And went ahead and sent my donation in.
1: Yeah.
0: She was so excited.
1: Oh.
0: And one of the things she was excited about is they get to do, not only do they get to do little cheers at her school, but Essie's school.
1: Mm.
0: They get to be in a parade.
1: Okay.
0: She was just
1: so she's gonna
0: beyond.
1: So she's going to be in the parade at Essie's school, which is her older sister, for those of you.
0: So it's just, she was giddy. I mean, giddy.
1: That's sweet. Yeah. So she was calling to tell you about being a cheerleader, but also
0: to show me the calendar and hit me up for
1: the money and all that.
0: Right. So it was all of that. All of that.
1: Oh,
0: and of course, as soon as she said, could you? I was like, absolutely, I can.
1: Yes. You're pop smacking right now. That's what you're doing.
0: Is that it? Yes. Is that what the kids are calling it nowadays?
1: I just made it up, but it sounds good.
2: That's good.
0: I'll take it.

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1: This Info to Go update is courtesy of Dean Brunetti Law in the greater Tampa Bay area. Their number is 813-Brunetti, serving God and you.
2: Here's what's in the news. The University of Florida is ranked one of the top public universities in the state. Time magazine praised UF for its student outcomes and overall experience. It came in fourth on the publication's America's Best Colleges 2026-2027 list. UF was also recognized for its efforts in integrating artificial intelligence across education and research. Labor Day weekend is almost here, and it'll see millions take to the roads and skies. AAA looked at booking data and found this year's top domestic destinations are Seattle, Orlando, Boston, Denver, and New York. There's a new injectable gel that provides a new form of treatment for osteoarthritis. Researchers at the University of Buffalo say the gel is expected to keep damaged joints lubricated for weeks. Osteoarthritis causes ongoing pain and disability within the joints. I'm Jules with your Info to Go on the Joy FM.
3: We got a 60% chance of afternoon thunderstorms today. It's going to get to 91 for the high. Tonight's low down to 76. Then a 70% chance of afternoon storms tomorrow with a high up to about 89.
0: Wake up. Breakfast, school, work, practice, homework, carpool, traffic, dinner, bedtime. Repeat. This time of year, the calendar fills up fast. And the days, well, they're not slowing down. Somewhere between getting everyone where they need to be and taking care of everything that needs to get done, it's easy to forget about yourself. Maybe just take a moment. A moment for the right song. A moment with a familiar voice. A moment to remember you don't have to carry it all by yourself. Because joy isn't something you can just add to the list. Sometimes it's just buried in the middle of it. And we're here to help you find it. 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
1: More than ever, our lives are just on camera. You just have to assume when you're out in public that there's some camera somewhere on you. I finally caved and got one of those dash cams for my car, which I quickly installed, and then I'm going to finish the installation over this long weekend in between my coursework. Uh-huh. I'll be putting the rear cam. I just, being on the interstate, I just want that stuff. But if you're headed through school zones today, you may be on camera. There are school zones, some buses that have put cameras there. They're experimenting with it. It's creating some interesting scenarios where sometimes people are getting ticketed when they weren't. The school zone wasn't supposed to be on, but it was. At other times, it's deterring people from speeding through school zones, which is good. And then, of course, there are the flock cameras. And the flock cameras are everywhere. We were eating dinner with a couple friends a couple months ago, and I walked outside, and this guy was telling me about the flock cameras. I'm like, well, I'm kind of behind the curve on this. He says, there's one right there. We were in a nice section of town, you know, restaurants, shopping.
2: Are you saying flock, F-L-O-C-K?
1: Yes.
2: Okay.
1: And he pointed to this pole, and on this pole was something that looked like a solar panel, small solar panel, little rectangular camera. He said, panel, and then the camera. He says, that's one, that's one, that's one. They're everywhere. And in Florida and Georgia, there's quite a bit of backlash. Now, these flock cameras basically are able to track your, you know, when you're in a car, they track you. They're able to get your license number. And this is being used for law enforcement, and it has been successful in some applications. It's also been abused. At least 40 officers have been fired, reassigned, or resigned, arrested, or disciplined for misuse of this data coming from the flock cameras. In several cases, ex-girlfriends were being stalked. I mean, you can use this in a wrong way.
2: Yeah.
1: So a couple things have happened. In the state of Florida, the Department of Transportation revoked approvals for cameras, for these flock cameras, and ordered police departments to take them down and remove any remaining devices after 30 days. This is part of the growing backlash. Governor DeSantis yesterday in Jacksonville told reporters he wants more guardrails against their use and doesn't want Florida to have digital AI surveillance, you know, and become a surveillance state. In Georgia, in the past few months, more than a dozen of these have been vandalized, and people have basically been tearing them down, just sort of a pushback. One Georgia State University professor said destroying cameras is not the answer, but the technology won't work if people don't feel it's legitimate. So this is a big kind of moment in how pervasive are these cameras going to be in our lives? How much are we going to rely on them?
2: Yeah. I mean, don't you think it's just the sword cuts both ways? Because on the one hand, if something happens, bad.
1: You expect to have video.
2: Yes.
1: Right?
2: Yeah. Like, I mean, say someone comes up and just punches you out of the blue. And we've seen this on cameras where people have assaulted people. And that's a horrible example, but it happens.
1: Yeah.
2: You want to go back to the camera and say, look, I was just standing there trying to cross the street. Otherwise, it feels like your word against their word. And if there's no witnesses. So on the one hand, it's nice to have backup. This is what really happened.
1: Right.
2: But on the other hand,
0: human nature.
2: Yeah.
1: And the invasion of privacy.
2: Yes, that's the invasion of privacy, to know that you're constantly being recorded, your every move. That's that's kind of a weird feeling too. So it's like, I don't know. But I always assume wherever I am that I am on camera.
1: You just have to do that these days.
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1: Several texts from our listeners on that last discussion about Flock cameras. This listener writes and says that they help much more than they hurt. Police are not being proactive in watching. They're reactive if there's a case or crime or anything. Most departments don't have enough staff to be Big Brother, to be watching all the time. This person says Flock cameras are extra scary because people are being falsely ticketed. I watched a body cam footage of a police officer saying he was 100% certain this woman was driving somewhere. It wasn't actually her car. I mean, that's a mistake that could be made with or without Flock cameras, I guess. And then someone who said they've been in law enforcement for 34 years said protecting our children needs to be our number one aim.
2: For sure.
1: And within the, which of course we agree, in the school zone cameras where this is being used, during the legally designated enforcement periods, a vehicle traveling more than 10 miles an hour over the posted school zone speed limit may receive a civil citation. These camera-issued citations carry a fine but don't usually add points to your license. And motorists must stop when a school bus is displaying the stop sign and flashing red lights.
2: Yeah.
1: This is the oldest rule in the book, and I can't believe that some drivers still don't.
0: Well, and a significant number. That's the thing, because when they started talking about ticketing people for this, and then there was a grace period where they just counted the number of violations, I was astounded.
2: Yes.
0: What do you think those red things flapping on the side of the bus are for?
2: Yes. Didn't we just talk about this? Because if not, I talked about it with someone.
0: Yeah.
2: The number, maybe it was a bus driver that texted in and said the number of people that do not stop when they put their stop sign out. Like that,
1: I think we had a text from a bus driver.
2: I think that's what it was. That, listen.
0: Beyond my comprehension.
2: Yes, same, same, same. And if cameras in school zones help with that, absolutely.
1: Work out the bugs and keep doing it.
2: And just cameras on our schools, period, when it comes to our babies.
1: Our safety.
2: Yes.
1: Yeah, that's the thing. We're always going back and forth between safety and liberty, because the two have an inverse, sometimes, relationship.
2: Yeah.
1: You got to find the balance.

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1: This Info to Go update is courtesy of Dean Brunetti Law in the Greater Tampa Bay area. Their number is 813-Brunetti, serving God and you.
2: Good morning. Taking a look in your Tuesday morning news. More than 100 trucking schools are being shut down over fraud concerns. Transportation Secretary Sean Duffy said some schools were found to have testers who were not certified. This comes as the Department of Transportation has cracked down on truck drivers who don't speak English. More than 930 people have been confirmed dead from last week's powerful flooding in Nepal. Authorities say the number of missing stands at more than 4,200. 85 Americans are still unaccounted for. Events honoring the life of the late country legend Dolly Parton are being held by her estate. Dolly Fest, a celebration of a lifetime, will take place in Nashville and London on two weekends in 2027, with exact dates yet to be announced. Parton reportedly did not want a traditional public memorial, so it appears these festivals will serve as an opportunity for fans to honor her. I'm Jules with your Info to Go on the Joy FM.
3: We got a 60% chance of afternoon thunderstorms today. It's going to get to 91 for the high. Tonight's low down to 76. Then a 70% chance of afternoon storms tomorrow with a high up to about 89.
0: Before they became your favorite song, they had to have a beginning.
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0: Here is the story behind the song.

0: what grace can do is for anyone who's ever felt the shame of past mistakes or current struggles. God is not waiting in anger to punish us for our wrongs. He's running after us to meet us right where we are, just like the prodigal son. He welcomes us with open arms. He throws a robe around our back and a ring on our finger. No condemnation, just love. That's what grace can do.
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0: That is the new one from Brandon Lake, How Good God Is, here on the Morning Cruise at the Joy FM.
1: I think it was around this time yesterday, or maybe it was later in the show. Dave, you were talking about how it had just been such a good day. It was a long day.
0: Yes.
1: And that we had a friend in town who had been visiting.
0: Right.
1: And I made the comment, you just can't make old friends. And so we've pulled this old friend in. That's not an age thing, Jimbo.
0: He started shaving about 3 years ago.
1: Yeah, yes. But no, from time to time, we love to pull in some of our, we really can't even call Jim an industry friend because you're more than an industry friend. But yes, it is true that we met in our industry in contemporary Christian music. And you've been here the last couple of days and we've just visited and downloaded. And I'm going to tell everyone how we know you, and Dave and Bill actually knew you before I did.
0: Right.
1: But Jim, when I met Jim, he was the manager for Stephen Curtis Chapman and Brandon Heath, and you are the reason, honestly, that CB is my best friend today.
2: The reason that we had a summer cruise.
1: That's
2: initially
1: exactly where I'm going with it.
0: Bringing people together.
1: Yes. So we did. So I was promotions director at the time, and I did a reunion tour because Dave moved back and
0: from
1: we were
0: Houston,
1: putting the band back together. And so we called it the Morning Cruise
0: Reunion.
1: Yes, the reunion tour. And so then the next year we said, okay, let's do this again. And we called it Summer Cruise. And it was just the Summer Cruise, and it was the three of us.
0: Mm-hmm.
1: And then the next year I get a call from this guy, Jim.
3: Hey, everybody.
1: And two things about that. Number one, he said, hey, what do you think about taking an artist on your summer cruise? And I said, no. I said, absolutely
3: ever?
1: Not. I
3: That's
1: said,
3: not easy to do.
1: I said, it is grueling. It is hard. I think the first summer cruise we did, I think it was over 2 weeks.
0: Yeah.
1: And it might have been for a whole month. And I said, there is no way that I'm going to schlep around an artist and a guitar, and that's just too much work, blah, blah, blah. So that was number one. Well, and then he talks me into said artist.
0: Right, because the next sentence was, I know a guy.
1: Yes, and so then number two, it was in May when we had this conversation, because the Bucks had just started doing two-a-days. And so basically Jim and I were talking on the phone, and he goes, look, I've got this new artist. His name's Brandon Heath. You're going to love his song, I'm Not Who I Was. And I think it was just starting to come out.
0: Mm-hmm.
1: And I said, well, is he available for 2 weeks? Because that's how long it's going to take for us to cruise around our listening area and hit all these diners and dives and coffee shops. And he was like, well, he's not available for 2 weeks, but I could do this 1 week. And I just made an offhanded comment because I'd been watching, you know, training camps.
0: Right.
1: And I was like, I said, what, Jim, what do you want us to do? Two-a-days? And literally there's this pause and he goes, could you? And thus the new format for the summer cruise was born. And that's when we met Brandon Heath,
0: right,
1: and Brandon became a little brother to us. Brandon gets married. He marries CB, and you know, our families have been friends.
3: His business
1: manager. Yes.
2: Which
1: yes.
2: You've just described Jim Hauser, because Jim is an out of the box thinker, somebody who looks at a situation that others would go, I just don't know, and sees possibilities. And which means more work for all of us.
1: Yeah, truly.
2: That's our relationship.
0: Why are
2: with
0: we
2: Jim?
0: Still friends?
1: Yeah.
0: We just end up working more.
1: Yeah, truly,
3: it's never
1: truly.
3: More work for the artist. That's for sure.
1: Oh, my goodness. But no, Jim, you have been a dear friend to ours for so long, and we've been through so many seasons. I mean, I remember when sweet little Maria, you know, you were Stephen's manager when Maria passed away, and that was such a hard season. And
3: horrible privilege is what we called that.
1: Yeah, truly, truly, truly. But the other thing that I would want our listening family to know is all of the artists that you love in Nashville have people like Jim behind them doing the unseen work. And we've just seen your heart for all of these years. We've just seen your integrity. We've seen the way you love people, the way you love listeners. You're such a fan of radio. You started out in radio.
3: Oh, yeah. When I was 6 years old, I got in trouble for listening to radio when I was supposed to be asleep. You know, it's huge fan. I think radio there's a bit of magic to it, and how it can change the right song at the right time can change a person's day.
1: Mm-hmm.
3: But what you do, what I've gotten to be a part of with these artists is right song, right time might change somebody's life.
1: Yeah, truly.
3: And obviously, the donors help make that possible.
1: 100%, yeah.
3: It's a joy to get to be part of it.
1: Yeah. Okay. Let's go to a couple songs. I think we should play I'm Not Who I Was.
0: Yeah. Okay.
1: And then we'll come back and we have some more questions.
3: You're going to love this song.
1: Yeah.
3: You're going to love it.

0: Dave, Bill, and Carmen, the morning crews here at the Joy FM, talking with our friend Jim Hauser, who introduced us to Brandon Heath, who we met in the lobby on the morning of the first, actually the evening before.
1: Probably, yeah.
0: The first time we ever took him out somewhere.
2: That sounds like great planning by the man.
0: I'm telling you. It was iffy. It was
2: who
0: iffy.
2: Let him
0: it's
2: get
0: like,
2: away with that?
0: I don't know. It's like we're about
2: you
0: to go.
2: Trusting me.
0: We're going to spend a whole week with this guy.
2: Right.
0: We've never met him. We have no idea if he's a good hangout.
1: All right, really quickly, I just thought about, I don't know that I've ever asked you this. We've always told it from our perspective. Even with Brandon, we've told it from our perspective. What did you say to Brandon about us?
2: I said some of my favorite people are at the Joy FM in Florida. They do this summer cruise where they go hang with their listeners. They go out into the community and hang with their listeners. And I pitched them you with a guitar doing a couple songs and meeting and greeting, making new friends.
1: And how did he respond?
2: Well, he and I had an agreement. See, when I signed Brandon Heath, I was like, hey, I believe in you. I want to sign you. My boss actually was like, we have Stephen Curtis Chapman. We have Mac Powell. What do we need with another guy and a guitar? And I said, if we don't sign Brandon Heath, I'm quitting. And I'm going to go sign him.
1: Wow.
2: And he was like, that's what I wanted to hear. So my deal with Brandon was like, hey, you just say, if I want us to do it, you say yes for 2 years.
1: Okay.
2: If I'm saying yes, it's a good thing. You got to trust me. And he did.
1: Yeah.
2: And so he was all in. He loves people, as you guys have seen. He really loves, genuinely loves, is curious to hang
1: and he
2: with
1: was
2: people.
1: New Artist of the Year, Male Vocalist of the Year twice.
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1: This Info to Go update is courtesy of Dean Brunetti Law in the Greater Tampa Bay area. Their number is 813-Brunetti, serving God and you.
2: Good morning. Here's what's in the news on this Tuesday morning. The Army is spending over $2 billion to build nuclear microreactors at five bases. These microreactors can produce up to 20 megawatts of thermal energy that could be used as heat or converted to electric power, and they can operate for up to a decade without refueling. Hunters and campers can get discounts on their favorite items starting today. A four-month sales tax holiday on camping, fishing, and hunting gear will run through the end of the year. State officials say a similar sales tax holiday last year saved shoppers almost $45 million. Labor Day travelers are being told to get ready for heavy traffic. AAA says the best time to head to your destination will be this Thursday morning. The worst day for travel will be this Friday, Saturday, and Monday. I'm Jules with your Info to Go on the Joy FM.
3: We got a 60% chance of afternoon thunderstorms today. It's going to get to 91 for the high. Tonight's low down to 76. Then a 70% chance of afternoon storms tomorrow with a high up to about 89.
0: She opens the door, steps inside, and is immediately comforted by the aroma of fresh roasted coffee. This is the day she's been waiting for, a day she really needs. It's been a rough start to the school year, but she finally feels like she's settling into a routine. She steps up to the counter and places her order. A large pumpkin spice latte, two pumps with a generous dusting of cinnamon. First one of the season. A few minutes later, they call her name and she steps up and claims a prize. Her usual spot in the corner is open, so she sits down and pulls out her laptop, her Bible, and her prayer journal. She inhales deeply and takes that first sip. Things are getting better already. She pops in her earbuds, opens the Joy FM app, picks up her journal, and starts to write. 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
1: Toby Mac, a little help from Blessing Offer here on the Morning Cruise at the Joy FM. We're spending some time with a buddy of ours that we have known for decades, Jim Houser, who was Brandon Heath's manager. He was a record promoter at one time. He's been involved in radio. He's been involved in artist management. He's worn a lot of hats, and he's been a friend for a very long time.
2: Jim's in from Nashville for a couple of days, and we wanted to just bring you on for a minute. And here's something that, you know, we were talking about your artist management. You also worked at Focus on the Family. You've worked around and in this industry for your whole career. What is something that you feel like you've learned that the Lord has taught you, because you are a man who loves Jesus? Mm-hmm. What has the Lord taught you in this story? And you guys don't know this, but Jim is, everybody in Nashville knows Jim Houser.
1: Sure. He's the alumni of the year for Cedarville University.
2: Yes. Right. Yes.
1: Besides, we found that out last night.
3: Dozens of people are impacted by that fact.
4: I would just say that my dad taught me when I was a little kid. I used to go and work with him. And he took me in, I'll never forget this day, but he took me into the office and I met this man. And my dad was like, this guy's really important in our company. He makes this place go. I want you to meet him. Here he is, Jim. He's Art. Shake his hand, look him in the eye. And then later that day, oh, Jim, this is this, Jimmy, this is this guy, Mike. He's really important. He's part of how this company even works at all. And driving home, my dad said, so you met the president and you met the janitor. Do you know which was which?
5: Mm.
4: That's how I want you to treat people.
2: Mm. Wow.
4: And so I didn't know which was which, but my dad just loved people and he loved making them feel valuable and important and seen genuinely, not a fake, weird industry way. And so I have just tried to enter into every situation like that. And so sometimes it's a fan who wants to meet Stephen, or sometimes it's an adoptive family that his life's work has helped change theirs, or sometimes it's a brand new artist that you don't even know they're going to matter and they want to meet Stephen, and Bart got to meet Stephen. You know, it was just, I wanted to treat everyone that way. And I feel like when you do that, you are showing up in a way Jesus would show up. And I have not always done it well. And I'm sure I've failed a lot.
2: You've done it with us well.
4: That was how I've approached that. And I think it's biblical, and it's hopefully made my dad proud.

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1: One of our oldest and dearest friends is in with us this morning. We've been together the last few days, and it's just been, Jim Hauser, you are one of those guys, you're life-giving. You're definitely...
2: We call him a tank filler.
1: A tank filler. Mm-hmm. That's exactly what we call it. So you're a tank filler. I want to go back.
2: Love it.
1: I want to go back to a conversation that you and I had. Goodness, this was years ago. And I don't even know if you remember telling me this, but you telling me this, it freed me to be able to do the same thing. And I don't even know exactly where we were. We were somewhere around Creative Trust office building. Maybe it was that Starbucks right there. Mm-hmm. And you were seeing a counselor and you were talking about how you had to get honest with God and basically tell God, God, I'm disappointed. I'm disappointed in you. I'm disappointed that this happened. And I think growing up Southern Baptist, growing up, I'm not talking about a good kind of fear of the Lord, because we should have a good, healthy fear of the Lord. But sometimes we have so much fear that it keeps us from just being honest. And it's not like he doesn't already know. But we had that conversation, and that was kind of, it felt like that had been a recent breakthrough for you. And it just freed me up all of these years to say, God, I am disappointed about that. Or I'm disappointed that you didn't, you know, I used the word you with God. So do you remember that conversation?
3: I do.
1: And talk to us about that this morning.
3: Yeah, I was struggling with, I don't know if it was technically depression, mm-hmm. but my wife said to me, you know, you're a great husband, you're a great dad, but this year I need you to find your smile.
1: Mm.
3: You have a year, figure it out. You mm-hmm. know? And when your wife says that, you lock in.
1: Mm-hmm.
3: And my wife's amazing. You guys know Sarah's incredible. And so I did. I went to counseling.
1: Mm-hmm.
3: And that sort of helped unlock that I was disappointed with God and I wasn't telling him.
1: Mm.
3: I was disappointed in how I lost my dad, who I just talked about, when mm-hmm. I was 16. Mm-hmm. And God did not show up in the way I wanted.
1: Sure.
3: I was disappointed with hard things that were happening with our son. I was disappointed with my job. And how I felt unseen.
1: Mm-hmm.
3: And I think what we find in scripture is, and I'm still an amateur theologian pursuing my degree, Pastor Bill, I know, right? but I think we find in scripture that God wants us to tell him mm-hmm. those things. He wants that intimate, honest, transparent relationship.
1: Mm-hmm.
3: And as you just said, he
1: mm-hmm.
3: already knows.
1: Mm-hmm.
3: But there's something about, scripture says we're supposed to articulate it to him because it actually changes us.
1: Mm.
3: And so I was just going through a recent disappointment, pretty crushing, soul-crushing disappointment this summer. And I was reflecting on how differently I've handled it.
1: Mm.
3: How I handled it when I was 16 and
1: mm-hmm.
3: how I've handled it now. And the difference is I've been able to say, God, that is not how I would have wanted that to play out.
1: Mm-hmm.
3: And I am disappointed, yea, verily,
1: mm-hmm.
3: angry.
1: Mm-hmm.
3: But you are God.
1: Mm-hmm.
3: And do I believe in a providential God, or

0: don't I? I do.
1: Mm-hmm.
0: And I believe that when I look behind me, all I see is faithfulness.
1: Mm-hmm.
0: So though I'm disappointed, I'm going to trust you.
1: Mm-hmm.
0: And I think that changes me.
2: That's mm-hmm. You've just written a 21st century psalm.
1: Yeah.
2: In those bullet points.
1: Yeah.
2: That's exactly what the psalms give us. David had that kind of relationship with mm-hmm. the Lord.
1: I'm sitting at the red light just yesterday morning, reflecting on a conversation the four of us have had the last couple of days. And I'm at the red light getting ready to turn into the station. And I was praying, and literally my prayer for the whole 3 minutes of the red light was, I couldn't even find the words, but all I kept saying over and over and over is, God, I trust you. I trust you. Lord, I just have to trust you. I trust you. God, I trust you. Lord, I have to trust you. And sometimes that's literally all we can utter. That's all we can say is, God, I have to trust you, and I do trust you, and I will trust you.
0: And how do you trust an invisible, hard to understand? I would encourage you to look behind you.
1: Yeah.
0: Because it's just faithfulness mm-hmm. back there.
1: Yep.
2: Love that.

0: If you ever wondered what more than music looks like, this is what we mean.
1: God has really impacted me through this radio station. I can feel him every time I listen. It just brings me encouragement, even on my hardest days. And I'm so blessed to be a part of this ministry.
2: I just got to say, when I woke up and turned the Joy FM on, it was so enlightening and it was so funny. And you guys just made me laugh. Thank you for all you do.
0: Helping you find joy right where you are. 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
1: We've not done a Carmen's bigger word of the day.
0: Okay, yeah.
1: For quite some time. I did think,
2: have you done Wordle today, by the way?
1: I have.
2: Because I opened it up a little while ago, and yeah. I got halfway through it, and then, mm-hmm. of course, we're busy with the show. So
0: can I tell you, yesterday, most of the group chat that our family does Wordle, but probably a good half of us did not get the word yesterday.
2: Really?
1: Oh, I got it.
0: There were too many words that, I was one letter off. I had the first letter.
1: Gotcha.
0: I missed it five different times because there were five different.
1: I'll have to go back and, was it mound yesterday?
0: I think it was. And I had found, pound, sound,
1: I think
0: round.
1: I think I got the M somewhere else.
0: And I did not.
1: So I think that's what, I think I got it in four yesterday. I got it in three.
2: Today,
1: yes. Oh. I got it in three.
0: Okay.
1: But I have my first kind of two words. Like I have my system. If I do, Dave knows what my first word is. So if I have my first word and there's no letters in the first word, then I have a second first mm-hmm. word
0: that I do the same thing.
1: Is all the opposite letters.
0: Yeah. Mm-hmm.
1: Okay, this was last week, so this is not any spoilers, but the word capon. Because I even put cajon, and I thought I was doing great. This is last week, so this mm-hmm. is not spoilers. I think this is last
2: right
1: Wednesday.
0: Mm-hmm. Well,
2: you have
0: I to. Just
2: cajon.
1: Yeah. So I got cajon. Cannon. And then I went cajon. So, I mean, the only thing I was missing was the middle letter. And so I just tried letters.
0: Right.
1: I was just trying letters. Capone? Al Capone? Like,
2: No. That would be spelled different. But I don't know what a capon is.
1: A capon?
2: I've heard that.
1: Is it capon
2: I
1: or capone?
2: So.
1: Or
2: Somebody can help us. Somebody's going to have to help us with this one. So just text us. C-A-P-O-N. It was yesterday's. Or not yesterday's. It was a
1: last Wednesday.
2: Yeah.
1: So here's what I would say. You need to put that cap on.
2: Uh-huh.
1: Or you're going to spill that all in the studio.
2: Oh,
0: I looked
2: at my coffee cup. I thought she was being serious.
1: No, I was just using it how I would use it in a sentence.
2: You going to tell us or you going to let our listeners tell us?
0: I'll hold on to it.
2: Okay.
0: But I mean, food item.
1: Oh, okay.
0: It's specific. It's.
2: See, it makes me think of
0: you
2: paper,
0: don't hear
2: Dave.
0: It a lot. No, you're pretty far off on that. But it's a specific use of the word, and it's not common, I think, in a good part of America,
1: mm-hmm.
0: and probably not in the South.
2: Oh.
0: We would not have said this.
2: Anyway, all right.
1: That one.
2: You stumped us both.
1: Well, and that's literally the only word that I have on. There was one, posit.
0: Posit.
1: Posit.
0: We talked about that one. That's to put
1: week,
0: forth
1: yeah.
0: an idea.
1: Mm-hmm. So those really have been the only two words in the last month or so that I didn't know the word. So either I'm getting smarter or the words are getting easier and they're more on my level. But yeah, I'd never heard a capon.
0: Capon.
1: Capon. Yes. Whatever you're saying. Yes.
0: Okay.

0: That is Consumed by Fire, Walk with Jesus. The Morning Cruise, Dave, Bill, and Carmen at the Joy FM.
1: You guys are amazing. Mm-hmm. We have so much more information on capons. Everything but the pronunciation.
2: Including my husband.
0: Mm-hmm. You can trust me on the pronunciation.
1: What you were guessing too.
0: I was not guessing.
1: You weren't?
0: I watch Food Network.
1: Okay. A capon is a large neutered male chicken.
2: Okay.
1: So that they get, they're used for stewing. We had a veterinarian text in and say this definition's verifiable.
2: Okay.
1: Someone else said my Hispanic family used to eat capon for Nochebuena, which is Christmas Eve every year.
2: Mm.
1: That was Penny from Tampa.
2: Okay.
1: So apparently this helps them to focus on eating. So they get nice and large. They can be used for various dishes, I guess. That's where the Food Network
0: That's
1: comes
0: what
1: in.
0: I was saying, that it's a food item that we don't typically... We use hens.
2: Yeah.
0: Typically in America, you go to get a fryer.
2: A little Cornish hen.
0: It's a hen.
2: Yeah.
0: Well, not just a Cornish hen.
2: Well, I say that. I don't even know what the difference between a hen and a
0: different kind of bird. But
1: Cornish hen is from Cornwall. And they're
0: smaller.
2: Okay.
0: But if you go get a fryer,
2: yep.
0: That's a hen. It's going to be a female chicken.
2: Got it.
0: When you get a stewing chicken, it's typically a female chicken.
2: Okay.
0: In many parts of the world, you'd get a capon. It would be a male chicken. We just don't eat. We tend to just use them for roosters.
2: If I went to Publix this afternoon and said, "Do you have
0: capon?"
2: I was about to say, I still want to
0: capone.
2: Yes, not really.
0: You
2: but
0: just
2: yes,
0: got we'll the just, emphasis on the
2: yes,
0: wrong syllable.
2: Would they have those there?
0: They might. I've never actually looked. You just have to ask the poulterer or the butcher.
2: The butcher,
1: the poulterer.
2: We need the little. You know what I'm talking about?
0: Oh, yeah, sure.
1: Excuse
2: little,
1: me, yeah.
2: Sir,
1: do you have any gray capone? You could be real fancy.
0: Yes, yes. It turned last week. I don't think you want that one.

0: The oldest left their lunch on the kitchen counter. The youngest couldn't find their shoes. And you spilled your coffee on your way out the door. As you pull away from the drop-off line and wave goodbye, you remember the permission slip that you forgot to sign. It's a lot to keep up with. And if you're still figuring out the rhythm, you're not the only one. On the days when it feels like you're making up the beat as you go, let us supply the soundtrack. 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
1: We talk about health and nutrition on this show quite a bit, not because we're experts, but because we're desperate. Because everybody has to be thinking about it these days, right? And when we do, sometimes, Dave, you roll your eyes.
0: Sometimes.
1: You know, you're not going to roll your eyes on this one. You're going to cheer. I'll tell you in just a minute. But first, one of the things that I have always thought, this is just me thinking and just putting two and two together, is that, and it's coming out now and being supported by scientific studies, that one of the most important things in a health journey is consistency. And that's why maybe the diet culture that was, you know, so famous for years would have you, oh, it's no carbs, it's no fat, you know, and then
0: coffee's good.
1: Right, it just comes around.
0: Don't eat eggs. Eggs are fine.
1: And that's when years ago I heard Paul Harvey, the legendary Paul Harvey, talking about a guy who was 100 and some years old, and his secret to health was he ate like 3 eggs a day. And this was at the time, I heard this years ago, when everybody was saying, eggs, cholesterol, don't do it. It's terrible for you. And this guy, but I began hearing stories like this, and even bad habits, people that are consistent. And now, with my new...
2: Riz-Raz.
1: Yeah, what do you,
2: what's
1: your,
2: it called?
1: What do you call this? My watch. I was trying to remember
2: It's like a Fizz-Faz?
1: No, it's a maze fit.
2: It was the replacement. I knew there was a Z in there somewhere.
0: Amaze.
1: It was the replacement for the Fitbit.
0: Yeah. Right.
1: But they're like, okay, the most important thing is a consistent bedtime.
2: Oh, for sure.
1: And that's what a lot of people are saying. Consistency.
0: Very consistent with my
1: even head. If it's a, yes, I see the hand.
2: I have an A+ in this area.
1: Okay.
2: As far as my bedtime. Yes.
1: Are you just going to drive you crazy, though, as far as this goes? This 100-year-old woman, this was featured on the Today Show, her nightly routine. Ready, Dave?
0: Yes.
1: A hot dog and a Diet Coke.
2: Oh, my word. I think some people just, I'm telling you, Dave's going to outlive both of us.
1: He probably is.
0: I just bought hot dogs and buns. I'm set.
1: Cheetos for breakfast guy over here.
2: Yeah.
1: I'm eating my...
0: I had
1: triple berry...
0: Doritos today.
2: I know.
1: Doritos
0: like
1: for breakfast.
0: I like to bury it up a little bit.
1: Carmen under her no sugar stuff.
2: Yeah.
1: Yeah, this 100-year-old Frida from California and her daughter Queen. These are made up names because they were protecting their privacy.
2: I was going to say her daughter's name's Queen. That's a Queen move.
1: I think it's just a nickname. But anyway, they're from Southern California. She's eating this hot dog, drinking Diet Coke, and singing Heaven, I'm in Heaven. I've got my hot dog and my Diet Coke to Fred Astaire's Cheek to Cheek.
0: That's nice.
1: She says there's a main tip if you want to reach a 3-digit age. Keep breathing. Thank you, Frida.
2: That's the only thing
0: I don't like about that story is the diet part of that Coke.
1: Yeah?
2: Yeah. If it was a Coke and a hot dog.
0: I'd even take a root beer.
2: You'd be right there.
0: I'd be, yeah.
2: I do think.
0: That may be my dinner tonight.
1: You know, the last time I ate a hot dog, I can't remember.
2: I can't either. I do think a lot of it's just genetic. You know, you just have good genes.
1: Yeah.
2: So, but. I've said it forever, and I'll say it again. Dave will outlive both of us as we sit over here and eat our Greek yogurt and our berries.
1: Right.
2: Our egg frittatas.
0: Y'all go ahead. Just go ahead.

0: Forrest Frank. It's going to be okay. Sometimes that's easy to think about. Sometimes it's a little harder. I'll give you an example. When I first came to the Joy FM, I had spent my first 10 years in commercial radio, which is the kind of radio people are used to. It's funded by advertisers, and you got salespeople that go out there and hustle on the streets. And as long as you got sales,
1: you're good.
0: You're doing fine.
1: Same. I was same.
0: Then I came to the Joy FM, and they said, we're listener supported. And I went, excuse me?
1: Let me ask you this. Did you ask that question before you were hired or after? Because our answers may be different.
2: He knew before.
0: I had been in radio a little longer than you, and I did understand, even by the placement on the dial, that it was a nonprofit.
1: Didn't have any
0: frequency.
1: Clue about
0: so
1: that.
0: I did know. I knew going in, but still, the idea at first for me was it was a little risky, I thought. How do you, I mean, that's a lot
2: of
0: people.
2: You're dependent on your donors at that point.
0: Yes. Then what happened was, this was back in the day, before the interwebs and before people could give online and things like that. You would just get these business reply envelopes. And I remember the first month that I was here, walking by the reception desk, and Louisa had a stack of business reply envelopes with people who had sent in their donation. And when I saw the size of the stack, I relaxed a little bit because I began to understand that people who love and buy into the radio station want to see it succeed. And when they invest in it, they become a part of it. And it feels different when you are essentially a part owner.
2: Yeah.
0: And that's what we're going to give people a chance to do in less than 3 weeks.
1: As a matter of fact, it was 3 weeks.

0: 9, almost 10 hours of giving,
1: yeah,
0: and you'd like to double it in 15 minutes. I think we could.
1: I think we did. To be fair, we have just started talking about our running start. And in
0: we haven't
1: all,
0: even really mentioned Vacay Your Way.
1: We have not. We'll talk about that shortly. But in all seriousness, we are listener supported. The average gift to the Joy FM is about $30 a month. We have some people do more than that. We have some people do less than that. It's all over the map. And I really think the opportunity in Share-a-thon truly comes down to a decision, and it's a very personal decision. The one listener that's in their car listening this morning, deciding and saying, "Okay, do I want to be a part of the radio station that I listen to, or do I want to pass?" And our prayer is that you decide to give whatever the Lord puts on your heart, and we would love to have a very healthy running start. We don't want to start at zero Monday morning. We'd like to start a little bit further down the road than that. So if you'd prayerfully consider giving a gift, we would so appreciate that. And you can do that right now at thejoyfm.com. And there is an incentive. It's called Vacay Your Way.
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1: Totally made up word, completely brand new word. It will be added to the lexicon of human language, the English language today. And Carmen's the one who made the word up. Big word of the day today. You did.
0: Why?
1: Pop-smaxing.
2: Really?
1: That's what I'm saying. We're adding to the lexicon. It's never been used, but I'm proposing it to the Oxford English Dictionary this afternoon.
0: It hasn't been approved yet.
1: No, it's not been approved.
2: I was halfway paying attention because it's the big word time. I was going to get my yogurt. Mm-hmm. But so I thought you were saying it really was being added today. You're talking about you're going to propose it.
1: Yeah.
2: Oh, okay.
1: Pop-smaxing.
2: Pop-smaxing.
1: It's a verb, the practice of deliberately optimizing one's performance as a grandfather, particularly by being unusually present, fun, wise, generous, and involved in the lives of one's grandchildren. Here's your sentence. Dave's not just being a grandpa. That man is pop-smaxing. Big word of the day today?
2: Pop-smacking is what it's...
1: Pop-smacking.
2: Wasn't that a cereal?
0: No, it's not masking. That would be bad.
1: What'd I say? Did I say masking?
0: You said masking just then.
1: Pop-smaxing.
2: Pop-smaxing.
1: It's never going to make it in the OED now.
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2: The other day I was leaving the Russian manicure place.
0: Yes. Duh. I should say duh.
2: I passed by the road where they're building the Dutch Bros that's going to be closest to me, and it was just a slab.
0: Just slab. Nothing built. Just slab.
2: So I went on Friday, got off, because I wanted to see the progress. Who takes a detour to go by a coffee shop to
0: crazy
2: see what
0: the... Crazy lady takes a detour.
2: To see...
0: Comes in, says slab is poured.
2: The walls are up now. The walls are up.
0: This is how it works. Slam goes down, plumbing goes in, walls go up.
2: So in 5 or 6 weeks when I go get my manicure.
0: Happy, happy, joy, joy.
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prayed. Somebody prayed. That's Crowder on the Joy FM. The encouragement that we need to keep going. There might be somebody in your life that you have been praying for relentlessly. Don't give up.

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Brandon Heath, See Me Through It on the Joy FM. I'm so grateful for you. I just want to let y'all know that I have been officially graduated from my shoulder physical therapy. So it's still, you know, there are things that I'm going to be doing at home. There are exercises that I'm going to probably do for a while on my own to make sure that I'm stretching and making everything feel good. But I just want to keep you guys up to date on my health journey after the accident that I had in May. Can you even believe it? That was over 3 months ago already, coming up on 4 months. And because of the goodness of God, because of His loving mercy, I am here to talk to you today.

0: The oldest left their lunch on the kitchen counter. The youngest couldn't find their shoes. And you spilled your coffee on your way out the door. As you pull away from the drop-off line and wave goodbye, you remember the permission slip that you forgot to sign. It's a lot to keep up with. And if you're still figuring out the rhythm, you're not the only one. On the days when it feels like you're making up the beat as you go, let us supply the soundtrack. 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

Torn Wells, Breathe On It on the Joy FM. So we're praying for every day. Just a reminder that we get to invite God into every circumstance. The big ones, the little ones, the medium, the exciting, the mundane. He cares and he wants to be there with you.

Evergreen. That's Ren Collective on the Joy FM. Hey, I'm Candace. I've been talking the last couple days about the decluttering, the organizing that's going on at my house. And the more I'm just kind of peeling back the layers, I realize that there's a lot of stress in my own life. There's stress in my marriage. There's stress in my family when things are so chaotic around the house, because that's usually what happens, right? Is the kids get into the toy chest, they pull out every single possible toy that is in there, and then it's so much and it's everywhere. And it feels like an overwhelming project for me to put back. It feels like, that just never ending cycle of, well, as soon as I put it back, they're going to take it out. And then we just live that way for weeks. And it can be really frustrating. And not once have I prayed about it. Not once have I invited God into the situation. And maybe that's a little spiritual growth that's happening in my life. But just when I talk about inviting God into the mundane is opening my own eyes to the places where I'm not inviting God. And so I just want to share that with you, because I'm growing. I'm on this journey myself, and maybe there's something that is plaguing you and you just kind of carry it around feeling guilty. You just carry it around feeling like, well, I'm just lazy or disorganized, or I'm just not good at that. And then it becomes a me problem instead of a let's work through this together problem. And God wants to walk these things out with us. What are we-

0: doing life with friends. We can't be going through life by ourselves, disconnected. There's a biblical moment in Exodus about Moses realizing that the army of the Israelites would win when his arms were in the air. His friends had his back, got next to him, and helped hold his arms up into the air. And I just thought that was a beautiful idea of community. Somebody's struggling or getting weary or fighting through a time when it feels like God's not hearing your prayers. We stand beside each other and share each other's faith.
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From one side of adulthood to the other, Candace is with you. 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

For the love of God, that's Andrew Rip on the Joy FM. I tripled my pen supply yesterday alone. I know, how crazy is that? I didn't even have to buy any of them. Elijah, who is our new intern at the Joy FM, he gave me a pen. And then somebody dropped a pen in my studio. And that is how I tripled my supply of pens. I only had one pen. And that has been the case for at least a year now. I've never purchased office supplies for my office. Everything is virtual. I use my phone. I use the computer. I just very, very rarely need pen and paper. And the one time that I did, Dave is the one who requested me to write something down. So he also provided the pen and paper.

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Cochran & Company, what grace can do on the Joy FM. Charathon is just under 3 weeks away, and I'm so excited. Y'all, I can't tell you how the Joy FM has changed my life. And now I'm somebody that has been in radio before the Joy FM for nearly a decade. So Christian radio is not something that is new to me. But the Joy FM and the audience and the family and the community that we have is so incredibly, I don't even know fully how to describe it. It is a family, but it's also so loving, so thoughtful, so caring. And clearly this year has been a big one for me as far as needing support, needing love, needing that community. But how you all stepped up after my accident in May when I crashed an e-bike, was hospitalized for a week, the love and support I felt from people who over and over would write in their cards, I know you've never met me, but I know you. I listen every day. And that is 1,000% what it's all about. So when we talk about Charathon, I'm genuinely so excited because this is my way to share and remember that every single piece of the Joy FM is built brick by brick by the people who listen and give gifts of support to the station and make this love and support, this community possible. If you want to get involved early, if you want to get involved now and get in on the drawing for Vacay Your Way, you can do it now at the Joy FM.

0: I don't know about you, but it seems like as soon as summer was done and school was back in full swing, life went from 0 to 100 in a blink. If you're feeling that way too, you might already be dreaming of your next vacay. So, if you could, how would you vacay your way? Something simple, maybe. A trip to Pigeon Forge, Tennessee? Hiking in Cage Cove and a day at Dollywood? Or, if that's not your speed, maybe you'd climb Denali Mountain in the frigid Alaskan air just to witness the beauty of the Aurora Borealis. Perhaps you'd prefer a vacay with your toes in the sand, soaking in the rays, relaxing on the beach with a good book while the kids go shell finding on the shore. Or something a little out of this world. By hitting the road with the fam, trekking to Iowa to visit the future birthplace of Captain James T. Kirk. 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

How good God is. That's the latest from Brandon Lake on the Joy FM. I'm sure you've seen by now, but Nashville International Airport is going to be renaming their airport in honor of Dolly Parton, which is so lovely. I think about everybody in and out of Nashville, all of the creators, the musicians, people that are constantly going in and out of that airport, and to be reminded of somebody whose faith was lived so out loud, to be reminded of somebody who is known for their kindness and their generosity is just such a beautiful way to make a mark on a city. So I'm not exactly sure when it's going to be happening. It looks like they're going to be having a meeting later in September to change the name to Dolly Parton International Airport in Nashville.

Thank God. That's Leanna Crawford on the Joy FM. Hey, would you be praying for Leanna? She's expecting her first baby. And I just know the journey that she's on, you know, the pregnancy journey is different for everyone. I don't exactly know what hers is like, but I think her baby is due in November. So things are going to be picking up here in the fall, and I'm sure your prayers would be appreciated.

0: 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I was having a rough time earlier, and I just kept hearing God tell me, you know you're not alone, but you need to pray with someone.
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0: 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My kids are gone, and I'm home alone, and I have no family. 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
0: 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And I felt so good, and she was such an uplifting, joyful person to talk to for a minute and to pray with, and her heart was really in it, and I thank you for her, and I thank God for her so much.
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0: 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Who would have thought somebody way up in Michigan would have connected with you tonight? But thank you so much for being there. Thank you for being on the air. Thank you for your prayer line. God bless you all.
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Hey, if you ever miss something on the Morning Cruise, or maybe you want to hear a story that you didn't quite get to finish, you can go listen to the Morning Cruise replay by going to themorningcruise.com.

How you start the day doesn't have to be how you finish it. Hey, I'm Candace. This is the Joy FM. Maybe you just had one of those starts to the day where you need a reshift. You need a refocus. You need to end on a different note. And this is our chance right now, right? To shift our perspective, put it in God's hands, and give him the control today.

0: Wake up, breakfast, school, work, practice, homework, carpool, traffic, dinner, bedtime. Repeat. This time of year, the calendar fills up fast. And the days, well, they're not slowing down. Somewhere between getting everyone where they need to be and taking care of everything that needs to get done, it's easy to forget about yourself. Maybe just take a moment. A moment for the right song. A moment with a familiar voice. A moment to remember you don't have to carry it all by yourself. Because joy isn't something you can just add to the list. Sometimes it's just buried in the middle of it. And we're here to help you find it. 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

I feel so bad for kids that have to navigate life through tough circumstances. I'm Candace. This is the Joy FM. And I'll be the first to admit, when I'm hungry, when I haven't slept well, I'm a grumpy person. Now, as an adult, I know that if I'm having a mood, if I'm, you know, feeling some sort of way, I keep to myself. I don't put it on other people. And, you know, I might even be very sad for the day. I just kind of have to push through. But a three-year-old, a one-and-a-half-year-old, they just, you know, they don't have the skills to cope yet. So both my kids had a really tough morning, to say the least. They didn't get a lot of sleep last night due to a delayed flight. So there was just, it was outside of our control. And there's nothing you can say to a kid that is absolutely desperately in need of sleep, but has to get up and go. We just have to go to daycare. I have to go to work. I can't take you with me. We just got to move on to the next thing and we'll catch up on sleep tonight. But it just puts us all in a tough spot. Hopefully there is a little learning that happened along the way, but certainly didn't feel like it.

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You never know when God is going to use a song or a message in your life. I'm Candace. This is the Joy FM. For me, it happens when I least expect it. Honestly, sometimes the radio will be on a low volume. I'm not really paying attention. And then all of a sudden, there is a word. There is a phrase that kind of causes me to tune in. I turn it up. Just watch God work.

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1: In my neighborhood, nobody sees me. So I'm literally never in the front of my house outside of 60 seconds a day. So there's a woman, she caught me today. As I was backing out to come to the station, she was out there with a friend. She's like, I want you to meet somebody.
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1: they come running over and get a picture in front of my mailbox and all that. I say goodbye to them. Hey, I'm late. I got to go on the air. Two turns later, this woman in a red Honda backs out of her garage. She just stood there. I passed her on the left. And then she waves at me, and I'm like, what is it? Find out that JR lives in our neighborhood day? So I go reversing back.
2: Oh, no.
1: And she is holding her garage door clicker, and she goes, oh, I'm sorry. I wasn't waving at you. I'm trying to get this garage door to shut.
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It's Middays with Candace on the Joy FM.

There are so many moving pieces when it comes to planning a wedding. I'm Candace. This is the Joy FM. There is a bride in Kansas City who is planning a destination wedding, which is, I mean, talk about moving pieces on top of moving pieces. You have friends and family that are buying international plane tickets to watch you and your future husband go get married in Italy. And Katrina received a jury summons for her wedding day. Oh, my word. Can you believe just the wrench thrown into that plan? And hopefully things will work out and she'll be able to get out of that. But, I mean, is she going to have to still do the thing where you call in? It's like the day before. She's actually in Italy and she's like, well, might as well call the number.

If it was up to me, that's Ben Fuller and Carrie Underwood on the Joy FM. There are so many things that you can plan out for a wedding, and then there are some things that are just an absolute coin toss. Like my sister is getting married at the end of October, and Willa, my daughter, is her flower girl, which Willa is at the perfect age for flower girl, right? 3.5, she gets it, but it also means that she can't quite control her big feelings like she could if she was like 5 or 6 even. So with the whole all eyes on me, a semi-itchy dress possible, you know, it really could go either way. She could either rise to the occasion, look at everyone, smile, be absolutely charming, toss her little flower petals. I mean, she has it in her. I know she does. Or she could cover her face and run away out the back of the church. Another absolutely realistic possibility. We are going to be doing lots of practicing over the next couple months to try to get her ready for that day.

0: I don't know about you, but it seems like as soon as summer was done and school was back in full swing, life went from zero to 100 in a blink. If you're feeling that way too, you might already be dreaming of your next vacay. So, if you could, how would you vacay your way? Something simple, maybe. A trip to Pigeon Forge, Tennessee? Hiking in Cage Cove and a day at Dollywood? Or, if that's not your speed, maybe you'd climb Denali Mountain in the frigid Alaskan air just to witness the beauty of the Aurora Borealis. Perhaps you'd prefer a vacay with your toes in the sand, soaking in the rays, relaxing on the beach with a good book while the kids go shell finding on the shore. Or something a little out of this world. By hitting the road with the fam, trekking to Iowa to visit the future birthplace of Captain James T. Kirk. 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

Hey, I'm Michelle. 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And I just want to remind you that you don't have to go it alone. 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

Tasha Layton on the Joy FM. Isaiah 12 verse 5 says, sing to the Lord, for he has done wonderful things. Make known his praise around the world. There's so often that when we go to God, it is with open hands. We're asking for something. We're asking for his help. We're asking for his guidance, which I think we should do. I think we should ask for God's wisdom in our life daily. But the moments of praise, I hope they come twice as much. I hope that we keep our eyes and ears open to all the ways God answers our prayers, all the ways that God blesses us, and that we lead with that praise and thanksgiving. Let's pray right now. Lord, thank you so much for not only guiding us every single day, Lord, for providing for us every single day, but Lord, I pray that as we go into the rest of the week, that we see your blessings around every corner, that you open our eyes to those moments where we can see your fingerprint on them because they're there. Lord, thank you for walking with us. Lord, I pray that as we are more grateful, as we have our eyes open to the ways that you're working in our lives, Lord, that you grow and develop our character in that. In Jesus' name I pray, amen.

going to be all right. That's Matt Maher on the Joy FM. Our Share-a-thon is just 3 weeks away. And right now you have the opportunity, when you give a gift of support, to get in on the Vacay Your Way giveaway. Now, if you give a gift or you call to be involved anytime between now and the end of the

0: what grace can do is for anyone who's ever felt the shame of past mistakes or current struggles. God is not waiting in anger to punish us for our wrongs. He's running after us to meet us right where we are, just like the prodigal son. He welcomes us with open arms. He throws a robe around our back and a ring on our finger. No condemnation, just love. That's what grace can do.
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moments of worship sprinkled into your day. It's amazing how God shifts our heart during that moment of worship, during the times when we are singing to Him. I'm Candace. This is the Joy FM. If you need another moment of worship, here's Jaira.

Matthew West on the Joy FM. Okay, the best part about Vacay Your Way, that's the giveaway that is going to be going on now through the end of September 21st, is that you now have an excuse to take your dream vacation. How often does it boil down to that? You know, if we have time off of work, there are certain responsibilities or things that we feel like we have to do. Or if you're going on a vacation, maybe with family members or other friends, there's some sort of, okay, well, we have to compromise. But when you win the Vacay Your Way, this is your excuse to make it exactly what you want. You don't have to include everyone else. You can, but you don't have to. And you get to just point to that and be like, oh, it's the radio contest that I won. That's, I gotta do this vacation. It's amazing. 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

0: She opens the door, steps inside, and is immediately comforted by the aroma of fresh roasted coffee. This is the day she's been waiting for, a day she really needs. It's been a rough start to the school year, but she finally feels like she's settling into a routine. She steps up to the counter and places her order. A large pumpkin spice latte, two pumps with a generous dusting of cinnamon. First one of the season. A few minutes later, they call her name and she steps up and claims a prize. Her usual spot in the corner is open, so she sits down and pulls out her laptop, her Bible, and her prayer journal. She inhales deeply and takes that first sip. Things are getting better already. She pops in her earbuds, opens the Joy FM app, picks up her journal, and starts to write. This is how she finds joy in the fall. 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
2: Hi, I'm attorney Dean Bernetti. Reading, writing, and math are important subjects, but they're one lesson that lasts forever. 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Matthew chapter 6, verse 33 tells us, "Seek first the kingdom of God and his righteousness." When we put Christ first, everything else falls into proper place. As another school year begins, may your greatest lesson always be growing closer to him.

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1: 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It just brings me encouragement, even on my hardest days. 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

0: Hello, humans. Oh, hello, Lex.
1: Hello, JR.
0: Welcome to September, buddy.
1: Ooh, it's my birthday month.
0: Oh, I keep forgetting to write down. Are you September 5?
1: Yeah. Oh, good job.
0: So Labor Day is the 4th, is that right?
1: Labor Day is the 7th.
0: Wait, so your birthday is this week?
1: Yeah, it's on Saturday.
0: Saturday. Okay, so I will not be working with you on your birthday, so there's no chance of me forgetting on the air. So that's good for me. Hey, I want to start the show by introducing a poll of the peeps right out of the gate that people can participate in this convo. And this is where it comes from. There's a TV here in the studio that just stays on all day, no sound. It's just for if there's breaking news, it's good for radio stations to have a TV just to monitor, hey, a tornado, you know, all that. But after the morning cruise leaves this studio, it goes to Judge Judy and then it goes to TMZ. But every once in a while, it'll flip over to the news. And there was a news article that was saying, "What, Lex, if you got a cut when you were a kid on your knee, what would your mother do to fight the germs or any infection?"
1: She would put hydrogen peroxide.
0: That's right. I, 20 years older than you, was having the same thing done to me in the 80s, okay? The article that popped up on the screen was a new medical report that says, I just typed into Helen, my dear friend on chat. Helen says, I typed in, are people saying hydrogen peroxide is bad for cuts? And Helen says, yes, most medical guidance now recommends not routinely using hydrogen peroxide on cuts. And the reason is, yes, it kills bacteria, but it also damages healthy cells that are trying to repair the wound. So here's the poll I want to toss out. I don't even know how to phrase this, but what from your childhood, when you think about it now, was crazy? There's got to be a better way to phrase that. What did your parents do that looking back 20, 30 years later, you're like, I can't believe we did that? Now, hydrogen peroxide, like, I would still use it. It works, you know?
1: So is this like a not wearing, like not putting kids in car seats?
0: Not putting kids in car seats, just seatbelts being, you know, the automakers being like, we don't need them in buses, you know?
1: Yeah.
0: The kids will be fine. Looking back, I can't believe that society was doing that 30 years ago, looking back now. If one comes to your mind, we'd love to hear it. You can reply by going to the Joy FM phone app at the bottom. Click on the open mic. You become a superstar for 30 seconds where you get to record yourself and share your opinion. Have I set that up all right?
1: Yeah, that's a really great question.
0: All right, let's do it.

0: just your love. It's Toby Mac's latest on the Joy FM. Poll of the peeps today, as they were announcing yesterday that hydrogen peroxide is not good for cuts. The poll is, what do you look back on 30 years ago? It was common practice to do blank, and now looking back, you're like, that's crazy. All right, the open mic, the Joy FM phone app. Lex joining us here. I didn't know you moving to a small town in Middle Tennessee would lead to so much content for the show, but it's a light, you know, I'm grew up in Seattle where it's just a different world than you're living in right now. And I'm actually a very little jelly because I love small town kind of feel and all that. I don't have the Baptist card like you guys have, but I would love to be a part of the community, you know. But you mentioned that the church that you guys go to, they gave you a key. Why did they give you a key, or were they passing them out to everybody?
1: No. Well, to be fair, we had a key at our old church in Key West also, and like an alarm code, all of that. But my husband was a pastoral resident, so that was why we had the key. You know, like there was a reason. But this church, I don't know. I think they just got tired of letting me in and out because I was setting up for my toddler's birthday party. So finally, this girl was like, you know, me and my husband, her husband's a trustee, so they have a key. And she was like, hey, we both have one. Like, do you just want this one? And then you can let yourself in. And I was like, yeah, that would be great. Sure.
0: Wait, so the church doesn't know you have the key. A friend just is passing them out?
1: Well, one of the trustees knows.
0: Okay. Like, you're like selling me on the Baptist church now.
1: You don't necessarily have to go Baptist to get a key. But I do recommend going to a smaller church if you're wanting to have a key.
0: Yeah. Oh, there's no way our church even has a keyhole. It's got to be all.
1: It's fingerprint scanning.
0: Oh, yeah. It's all just AI. They know.
1: Yeah.
0: They know if you belong in there or not. Okay. I'm about to.

0: The oldest left their lunch on the kitchen counter. The youngest couldn't find their shoes. And you spilled your coffee on your way out the door. As you pull away from the drop-off line and wave goodbye, you remember the permission slip that you forgot to sign. It's a lot to keep up with. And if you're still figuring out the rhythm, you're not the only one. On the days when it feels like you're making up the beat as you go, let us supply the soundtrack. Radio, your smart speaker, or on the app, we go where you go, helping you find joy. The Joy FM.
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1: All right, Chandler Moore on the Joy FM as we are 10 minutes away from just going gung-ho with today's poll of the peeps. We did this 30 years ago, and I cannot believe it just sounds crazy now, 30 years later. That's the question, all right? And this, I'm not going to stop doing hydrogen peroxide on a cup because it works. But there was an article yesterday that was saying, it's not good for you to do hydrogen peroxide on a cup. Yeah, we've been doing it forever, all right? Open mic on the Joy FM phone app. Let's check in with Boston, sharing a bit of God's word from the pantry at home.
2: Hey, this is Boston. Today's scriptures. Hebrews 11, verse 3. By faith, we understand that the universe was formed at God's command, so that what is seen was not made out of what is visible. Hebrews 11, verse 3. Back to you, Dad.

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0: And by the way, before we get to some of these open mics, it is National Forgiveness Day, Lex. Is there anybody you want to forgive right here live on the air?
1: Oh, gosh. No, I think I'm pretty caught up on all my forgiveness.
0: What about all the times that I was not a good co-worker to you and I made you cry? Have you forgiven me?
1: Oh, yeah. We're good there. Okay. We're moved past that.
0: Well, I want you to know I've forgiven you for all the stuff you did to me.
1: What do you mean what I did to you?
0: Okay, let's go check the open mic here. A report came out yesterday that hydrogen peroxide is not recommended to put on cuts. And we've been doing that forever. Apparently, it hurts the healthy cells that are around the cut. But it brought up a poll of the peeps. What was going on 30 years ago that you look back now and you're like, why were we doing that?
2: Much longer than 30 years ago, a crazy thing was the doctor told my grandmother to take up smoking when she was pregnant with my uncle to help with anxiety and nausea.
1: That is awful.
0: Medical degree, you know, in charge, basically a pastor of the body.
1: Over the health, yeah.
0: Yeah, you are a shepherd over the people in regards to living their lives healthily. And you suggested to a pregnant woman, hey, calm some of that anxiety, pick up, you know.
1: Try smoking.
0: That makes the hydrogen peroxide thing like, okay, what are we doing? So there's a good one to kick all of this off right here. If you have the Joy FM phone app, you're able to participate in the conversation. You just simply open the app. At the very bottom, you'll see a button that says open mic, and that allows you to record yourself for, I believe, up to 30 seconds, right? We'll get some more of your replies coming up.

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0: All right, the pride of Newport, Richie, Josiah Queens, the Joy FM. So yesterday, I'm sitting here in the studio, I look up, it was a commercial of, you know, in between Judge Judy segments. And it was actually a news article that was saying that they're saying hydrogen peroxide is not good for cuts because it actually kills healthy cells around the cut. We've been doing hydrogen peroxide since, you know, maybe Bible times. I don't know. But so it brings up, you know, looking back, say, 30 years, what can you think of that you're like, I cannot believe we were doing that back in the day?
1: Here's one for you. My granny would put kerosene on your cuts.
0: Hopefully she didn't have a heater in her hand, because kerosene and a spark.
2: Man.
0: What was
2: the logic there? Like, what was it achieving? You know?
0: Kerosene on a cut.
3: Back in the day, we put butter on burns, which apparently makes it burn more.
2: My kids don't even like when I put Neosporin on them. I think if I came at them with a butter knife, they would be like, what are you doing?
0: Wait, Neosporin, you don't feel anything.
2: I know. Tell that to the toddlers. They don't believe me.
0: Do you know how torturous it was when you fell off your bike and cut your knee? Your first thought was, oh no, my mom is going to put that stuff that bubbles
2: in the brown, like the brown jug.
0: Oh. That brown jug just carried so much terror. And if only this article had come out saying, don't do it. Like,

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0: One way we're helping you find joy.
3: You

0: All right. Lex and I are not saying we agree with the article that came out yesterday. We're just bringing it up. We've all been putting hydrogen peroxide on cuts for years, but the article yesterday was saying it kills healthy cells. Stop using hydrogen peroxide on cuts. And it brings up a poll of the peeps here today. What's something from like 30 years ago you're like, I cannot believe we were doing that?
1: Hey, y'all, this is Lisa from Bradenton. My mom grew up in Greenville, Tennessee, and they gave those kids kerosene to get rid of the whooping cough.
0: Okay, we've now had kerosene for a cut. And a whooping cough. Kerosene is the one-stop shop. You got a runny nose? Hey, little bit of kerosene will clear that up. Head lice, little bit of kerosene.

0: I don't know about you, but it seems like as soon as summer was done and school was back in full swing, life went from zero to 100 in a blink. If you're feeling that way too, you might already be dreaming of your next vacay. So, if you could, how would you vacay your way? Something simple, maybe. A trip to Pigeon Forge, Tennessee? Hiking in Cage Cove and a day at Dollywood? Or, if that's not your speed, maybe you'd climb Denali Mountain in the frigid Alaskan air just to witness the beauty of the Aurora Borealis. Perhaps you'd prefer a vacay with your toes in the sand, soaking in the rays, relaxing on the beach with a good book while the kids go shell finding on the shore. Or something a little out of this world. By hitting the road with the fam, trekking to Iowa to visit the future birthplace of Captain James T. Kirk. 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

0: I knew what we were going to talk about on this show today as of yesterday afternoon when I saw on the TV monitor here in the studio, it was an article came out saying, you know that hydrogen peroxide you've been putting on cuts for years? Stop doing it. It kills healthy cells down there. And so I'm like, you know what? We did a lot of things 30 years ago that when you look back, it's like, what were we doing? Getting some great suggestions here.
1: My mom's a nurse, and back in the 80s, instead of taking your children to the hospital or doctors to fix things like a rock in the heel or a broken arm, they would just soak your foot and cut out the rock with the handy dandy pocket knife that every dad had, or sling your arm with a kitchen towel.
0: Yeah, now everything's got to be, hit that with a little alcohol swab. Back in the day, it was like, I got a knife. Done.
2: There you go. Rusted and all. You've got a tetanus shot, right?
0: Yeah. And if you don't, a little bit of kerosene will clear up any infection.
3: JR, when my mom was little, she's in her 80s now, she lived on the farm in Wisconsin. They didn't have a lot of money. She was out playing, jumped a barbed wire fence, and almost tore her finger off. When she got home, my grandma dunked her hand in a jar of pickle juice, wrapped it up, and sent her back out to play.
0: I was not aware that pickle juice had properties to cure or heal.
2: I don't think it does. I think she may have healed in spite of the pickle juice.
0: But her mom believed it was the pickle juice that did it.
4: Crazy things our parents did. Washing our mouths out with a bar of soap.
0: Flex the amount of bars of soap that I had to put in my mouth. You'd have to get a Costco. Can you believe that?
2: Yes, I can.
0: But I was a regular.
2: Like, your mom had to buy soap to specifically stock JR's mouth soap, to be used in the shower soap.
0: And it was embarrassing because every time I'd be hanging out with my friends, I never knew when a bubble would pop out. That's how often.

0: That's a lovely accent you have. New Jersey?
1: Austria.
0: Austria?
2: G'day, mate.
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0: All right, that was the latest from Phil Wickham with a cameo from Crowder. It's the Joy FM. I do want to just mention really quickly, in less than 20 minutes, we're going to read a bit of scripture. We'll take a break from some of these calls that are coming in. All coming from an article that was posted yesterday about some people are saying hydrogen peroxide, even though we've been using it on cuts for years and years and years, that actually kills healthy cells is what they're saying. So what else from 30 years ago do you look back and go, oh my gosh, I can't believe we did that?
1: Hydrogen peroxide, yes, I totally agree. This is Donna calling from Alabama. Love the JR show. First time cuts, always use hydrogen peroxide. After that, you can use Neosporin or Vaseline. Vaseline just keeps it moist with a Band-Aid. And then this, it grows the cells back. Hydrogen peroxide is also good for your mouth. Spit it out. Do not swallow. Happy birthday, JR. Is it your birthday?
0: It is.
2: Happy birthday, JR.
0: Not my birthday. Did we allude that it was my birthday somehow?
2: We talked about it being my birthday on Saturday,
0: oh,
2: but...
0: Yeah. Okay. Look at me, just getting all your love. No, I think we were saying the article said to stop putting hydrogen peroxide. She was messaging in full support, but the new article is saying it kills healthy. We're not agreeing or disagreeing with anything. We're just reporting that a news article came out yesterday saying stop putting hydrogen peroxide. It kills healthy cells around a cut, but we've been doing it forever.

0: be doing life with friends. We can't be going through life by ourselves, disconnected. There's a biblical moment in Exodus about Moses realizing that the army of the Israelites would win when his arms were in the air. His friends had his back, got next to him, and helped hold his arms up into the air. And I just thought that was a beautiful idea of community. Somebody's struggling or getting weary or fighting through a time when it feels like God's not hearing your prayers. We stand beside each other and share each other's faith.
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Tasha Layton's latest, Meet Me in the Valley on the Joy FM. That song means a lot more to me today than it did yesterday. I was under just a barrage last night. It was a wave of depression and anxiety that just came like a tsunami out of nowhere. One of those nights you're messaging your prayer warrior friends, desperately asking for them to take up arms in the unseen on your behalf, you know. And I woke this morning and just like felt like I was in a war last night. I went straight to Hebrews to read about faith. Here's what I journaled under the word faith. What do we know about it? It's being sure of what we hope for. It's being confident about what we don't see. It's impossible to please God without it. We're told to throw off everything that hinders our faith and told to fix our eyes on Jesus, who is the author who began our faith story. The examples were given about all-stars of faith. Jericho walls fell by faith-led Israelite warriors. Wars were won in faith. Gideon, David, Samson. Abraham went to a foreign land driven by faith. He believed God's promises about a child into his old age by faith. Moses approached Pharaoh in complete faith. Jacob giving his boys a blessing in faith. Moses putting his staff in the sea to open it, and the Israelites walking across dry ground by faith. Noah, who had never seen rain, building a boat by faith. And check this one out. Even a prostitute gets a faith mention. You know, you think you're too sinful to operate in faith? Thousands of years ago, the prostitute Rahab acted in faith by helping the spies gain intel for God's people. So what about today? What is my faith moment today? For me, it's as simple as countering a moment of depression or anxiety by believing what God's word already has said to me. That he is near. That he cares for us. You know, it might not be some grand thing like God is asking you to start an orphanage in Guatemala in his name. It's simply just asking you to believe that he loves you in spite of how you feel right now. Last night, I felt cut adrift, floating out to sea. My cries for help to God just felt like I was in the middle of the ocean, floating with no one to hear me. And so the first thing I did this morning was I went right for Hebrews. And then we just pray by faith. Holy Spirit, we invite you to come speak to our inner beings today, like you did with Elisha's servant. Take the blinders off, God, that we could see clear today into the unseen. Jesus, help me to believe that somehow right now you hear my prayer, uttering these words from my inmost being, and you hear me. And I don't need to earn your ear. I can't be good enough for you to hear me more. You are just a father, and I'm just a son. So teach me how to be your son. Teach me to let my hands go limp and just believe. Teach me to rest in truth like children simply believe. Forgive me, God, for giving too much attention to my feelings, emotions, and circumstances. Only your words are 100% trustworthy. God, we praise you today. You are worthy of our adoration and our praise. Only you are worthy today. So we fix our eyes on you, Jesus, who started our faith, began our faith journey. We trust you today. Thank you for hearing our prayer. You are so good. And we pray in Jesus' name. Amen.

0: All right, it's the new one from Forrest Frank on the Joy FM. Yesterday, there was just a news article that flashed up on the screen here in the studio, and it was basically a report saying stop putting hydrogen peroxide on cuts because it kills healthy cells around the cut. So, you know, we've been doing that for years, and so it brought up this poll of the peeps today. What were we doing 30 years ago that now you look back like, oh man, I can't believe we were doing that?
1: I can't believe that my parents used to cook with Crisco because it was healthier than butter. I'm pretty sure that Crisco's just trans fat.
2: Just in a jug.
0: Yeah, it's just, my parents still use it. It's just, it's just raw fat. It's just fat.
2: Yeah.
0: It's all the stuff we're trying to avoid put into
2: a jug.
0: A blob of...
3: Hey, JR and Lex. So my parents, whenever we got a scrape on our knee or a cut, would put Mercurochrome on it. That's the crazy part because Mercurochrome, the mer, is mercury. So they were putting poison on our skin. Oh, my.
0: Is that one of the wise men brought to Jesus?
2: I think that's frankincense
0: and
2: mercury. I don't think it was mercury.
0: Don't bring that stuff around the nativity. It's straight poison.
2: We got a baby in here.
0: The frankincense can stay. That's lovely. Still trying to.

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1: Hi, I grew up in the 70s, and let me tell you, it was definitely peroxide for anything. It was basically rub some more dirt on it, LOL, and we rode in the back of my soccer coach's truck on the highway to games. So I don't know what all the hoopla is, but I'm still here and living life. Still. I vote for peroxide.
0: Keep in mind, this is not us. We're not bashing peroxide. We need to say that. Mm-hmm. I miss.
2: There's some in my bathroom cabinet right now.
0: Oh, yeah.
3: Okay, when I was a kid, the crazy thing that we used to be allowed to do was to ride in the back of a truck, like a vehicle. Like, oh, everybody should wear seatbelts, but not in the back of the truck. We're just going to have a good time riding around, looking at lights or, you know, whatever during Christmas time. But we would do that on a regular, just riding around the back of the truck.
0: Yeah, and you hit a speed bump and you just are closer to God.
4: So back in the day, my brothers and I used to swim in lakes, and we live in Florida. So, of course, we all know there are lots of gators in Florida. But yeah, we used to swim in lakes.
0: Was that your life? Because when I moved here and I saw people in lakes, I'm like, y'all are crazy.
2: Well, I'm picturing like a lake, yes. Like you could go tubing on a lake or jet skiing or anything like that, swimming. But like a pond, I would never.
0: Like, why is a lake pond. Okay?
2: It's bigger. I don't know.
0: But they're still there.
2: Yeah, but they're not going to bother you.
0: That's
2: it's kind of like when you go tubing down the river.
0: That's Florida talk. You're Florida-ized. I would never. I've been here 18 years and I would not. As long as I know they're in there.
2: Yeah, but you swim in the ocean and there's sharks in there.
0: Yeah, but that's a bigger pool.
2: See? It's the same logic.

0: Wake up, breakfast, school, work, practice, homework, carpool, traffic, dinner, bedtime. Repeat. This time of year, the calendar fills up fast. And the days, well, they're not slowing down. Somewhere between getting everyone where they need to be and taking care of everything that needs to get done, it's easy to forget about yourself. Maybe just take a moment. A moment for the right song. A moment with a familiar voice. A moment to remember you don't have to carry it all by yourself. Because joy isn't something you can just add to the list. Sometimes it's just buried in the middle of it. And we're here to help you find it. 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

0: All right, so the latest from Torrin Wells on the Joy FM, and just some great replies coming in today. I just sometimes the pull of the peeps just resonates. I am not going to change the hydrogen peroxide habits at my house. If my son skins his knee, I'll go straight for that bubbly, horrible stuff because I believe it. You know, it's just. But the article was saying that it's bad for kills healthy cells in there. But what else were we doing 30 years ago that you look back on? Ugh.
1: Two things growing up in the 70s. Parents writing notes that enabled their children to buy cigarettes from the store down the street to bring home. And the sale of Chesterfield candy cigarettes.
0: Yeah.
1: Which were obviously training.
0: Yeah, I never heard of that. Neither of my parents smoked. So to get a note so that the kid can go pick up heaters for their parents, that's crazy. Are you old enough that the sale of those candy cigarettes in stores?
2: Yes, I do remember them. I actually think I went to a candy store 2 months ago and I actually saw them in person. For the first time since I was a kid.
0: There's so many. This whole conversation, we can just sit and it can all be about smoking. Planes and buses and getting notes to buy for your parents. And then just even the candy to make a replica of something so unhealthy.
2: Yeah, to like encourage.
0: Like, hey, kids, we know you can't do the real thing, but here's training for it.
2: Yeah.
0: So crazy.
3: Hey, JR, this is Pat. I'm calling you from Ozark, Alabama. And when I was young, we put our Social Security numbers on all our valuables. I did that one just before I went to college and found it years later on the back of my stereo.
2: That is wild. Now, if somebody gets your stereo, not only can they steal your stereo, but they also can steal your identity.
0: I basically become you if I want. And I got it off the back of an item I bought at a pawn shop. I'd never heard of that. Writing your
2: Me
0: social.
2: Either. No.
4: Hey, y'all. My husband's folks from Pennsylvania, some of the older ones, said if you have a bad sunburn, you should put Vicks Vapor Rub on it. And they said it's very soothing.
5: I remember growing up as a kid, and anytime you got a cut or anything, they put mercury comb, I think it was called. I think it really had mercury in it, and it was red, and it burned. The other thing, my wife's grandpa was from Arkansas, and he used to use turpentine for anything, a cough or anything.
0: What is
2: That's awful.
0: Let me check with Helen. Turpentine, it's for cleaning paintbrushes.
2: Yeah, I don't think it's something that you should be putting on your body or consuming.
6: What they used to do a long time ago for bee stings is my grandparents would open up a cigarette, take the tobacco out, spit on it, and then cover it with a band-aid.
2: What?
0: It's like caveman days.

0: All right, Need to Breathe's latest on the Joy FM. Thank you for all the replies today for the poll of the peeps. Just crazy things we did back in the day that now we look back like, what were we thinking?
1: I got three words for you. Cod liver oil.
2: Cod
0: liver oil cost me about $100 in, what's it called, where you think you're pregnant and false labor? Yeah, that cost me copays.
2: Like castor oil?
0: Yeah, kind of like that, but cod liver oil gets things moving down and, yeah.
3: Hey, this is Jenny. I'm from Aiken, South Carolina. I just wanted to comment about the hydrogen peroxide thing. I've been a nurse for almost 17 years, an RN, and there is a little bit of truth to that because it can damage healthy tissue in a deep cut or wound. But for minor scrapes and abrasions, it is perfectly fine. It's a great thing. I love it. I still use it. And, yeah, that was what I wanted to say, and I just
0: want
3: to say thank y'all, too.
0: I trust her. Trust her more than the news article.
2: Yeah, she sounds very kind.
0: Trust her with my life.
4: I remember when I was very little, visiting my granddaddy, and someone got stung by a bee. He spit his chewing tobacco on it, and my mother told me that that's what he usually did, and it takes the sting out. It's disgusting, but it did work.
2: But does it have to be chewing tobacco? Like, it's got to come out of your mouth. It would be bad enough if it was coming out of the little container, you know?
0: Yeah. Like, does it need the saliva to spark the healing component?
5: My husband's grandmother would have him pee in a cup and put it in his ear if he had an earache.
0: I've never heard.
2: No words.
0: I've never heard of that in my life. The things that we did before Google.
2: I've heard of garlic in your ear to pull out, you know, an infection. I've heard of that.

0: Hello there. I was having a rough time earlier, and I just kept hearing God tell me, you know you're not alone, but you need to pray with someone.
1: It's not always easy to just remind yourself that you're not alone, that God loves you and wants the best for you.
0: It's 10 o'clock at night. My kids are gone, and I'm home alone, and I have no family. So I started looking through my phone, and Joy FM came up, and it said, do you need prayer? We're here 24/7.
1: But when you need it the most, He'll give you a way.
0: So I dialed the number, and this wonderful lady prayed with me, and right in the middle of her prayer, I had this overwhelming sense of calmness come over me, and I felt so good. And she was such an uplifting, joyful person to talk to for a minute and to pray with, and her heart was really in it. And I thank you for her, and I thank God for her so much.
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0: 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Who would have thought somebody way up in Michigan would have connected with you tonight? But thank you so much for being there. Thank you for being on the air. Thank you for your prayer line. God bless you all.
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0: God.
1: That song actually reminds me of a bit of the Old Testament that I highlighted in the Bible app yesterday that I just had to reread this morning. There's just some powerful little nuggets in the Old Testament that like just sneak in amongst, you know, some stuff that you might not be that into, lists and some stories that you don't fully understand. And all of a sudden, just boom, here's a little highlight of the character of God that gets snuck in there. And this is one of them right here. 1 Chronicles 16:25 says this: "For great is the Lord and most worthy of praise. He is to be feared above all lowercase gods. For all the lowercase gods of the nations are idols, but the Lord made the heavens. Splendor and majesty are before him. Strength and joy are in his dwelling place. So ascribe to the Lord, all of you families of nations, ascribe to the Lord glory and strength." 1 Chronicles 16.

0: Oh my gosh, Lex, I totally forgot. A week ago today, Cotton sent me a voice memo to my email. Mm-hmm. And I have not opened it yet.
1: And it's been a week?
0: It's been a week. Actually, I didn't even reply going, hey, I'll check this out when I get time. I simply did not respond.
1: Just blew her off.
0: So let's go see what this is all about.
2: Hey, JR. Cotton here. Just wanted to check in from home, you know, taking care of baby JJ. Wanted to tell you that... Oh my gosh, did you just hear that? He just let out the biggest toot. I hope they picked this up. Oh, that was funny. Anyway, just wanted to check in and say hey and actually talk to a human that will talk back to me. Yeah, see, my deputy husband is back at work for the first time in 2 months. So baby JJ is officially 2 months old today. So I've been solo parenting today and it's going so much fun. We're having so much fun. Just wanted to check in. All right. See ya. Bye.
0: She sounds like she's losing her mind a little.
1: Yeah. She's in it. She's in the trenches. She's real low in the trenches.
0: Like, I'm a dude, so I've never had a birth a human kind of a deal. So yeah. I was just trying to pick up from her laughter. I'm like, I don't think she's really laughing. I think it's a cry. I think she's crying.
1: She's tired.
0: Yeah.
1: Yeah, that was a cry for help, and you blew her off.
0: I didn't even open it.
1: You need to make a homemade meal. That tomato soup you've been making lately, that's real good. You need to go bring that. Drop it off on her doorstep. Don't say anything. Mm-hmm. Don't not just text her, hey, there's soup at your door. And maybe a pint of ice cream too, because that sounds, she needs some help.
0: Yeah, I feel bad now.
1: I'm going to text her right now.
0: Yeah, that there's soup at the door.

0: don't know about you, but it seems like as soon as summer was done and school was back in full swing, life went from 0 to 100 in a blink. If you're feeling that way too, you might already be dreaming of your next vacay. So, if you could, how would you vacay your way? Something simple, maybe. A trip to Pigeon Forge, Tennessee? Hiking in Cage Cove and a day at Dollywood? Or, if that's not your speed, maybe you'd climb Denali Mountain in the frigid Alaskan air just to witness the beauty of the Aurora Borealis. Perhaps you'd prefer a vacay with your toes in the sand, soaking in the rays, relaxing on the beach with a good book while the kids go shell finding on the shore. Or something a little out of this world. By hitting the road with the fam, trekking to Iowa to visit the future birthplace of Captain James T. Kirk. Well, your friends at the Joy FM want to give you the chance to
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Hey, this is Boston Today Scriptures. Hebrews 11, verse 3. By faith, we understand that the universe was formed at God's command, so that what is seen was not made out of what is visible. Hebrews 11, verse 3. Back to you, Dad.

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going to wrap it up for today. I want to say a big, hearty thank you for all the replies today for the poll of the peeps. I've actually got another one ready to go for tomorrow. Completely different vein, but I thought of it around the same time I thought of today's poll of the peeps. So, yeah, have a great rest of your night. One last reminder, our Share-a-thon is now less than 3 weeks away. 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
1: In my neighborhood, nobody sees me. So I'm literally never in the front of my house outside of 60 seconds a day. So there's a woman, she caught me today. As I was backing out to come to the station, she was out there with a friend. She's like, I want you to meet somebody.
2: So
1: they come running over and get a picture in front of my mailbox and all that. I say goodbye to them. Hey, I'm late. I got to go on the air. Two turns later, this woman in a red Honda backs out of her garage. She just stood there. I passed her on the left. And then she waves at me, and I'm like, what is it? Find out that JR lives in our neighborhood day? So I go reversing back.
2: Oh, no.
1: And she is holding her garage door clicker, and she goes, oh, I'm sorry. I wasn't waving at you. I'm trying to get this garage door to shut.
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6: 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We're a direct lender, there's no middleman, and we've grown to serve listeners across the country on new home purchases and cash out refinances. But we're still a family-run team that's specifically committed to the Joy FM, United Faith Mortgage.
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I love that. There's power, authority, freedom in the mighty name of Jesus. So much more. I could go on and on. Hope Darst, the Joy FM. How are you tonight? Did you have a good Tuesday? I sure hope so. I'm Michelle. We get to hang out together, helping you unwind after the busyness of the day with some of the best songs all evening long. You can turn this one up. Sing along with Lauren Daigle.

It's Amazing Grace. Amazing love. Love that. Phil Wickham with Crowder, the Joy FM. I'm Michelle. Hey, I want to say thank you to everyone. You've been so kind. Your prayers, your notes. I found myself reading through some more beautiful letters and notes. And I just am so grateful. Gift cards. It's just been awesome. Thank you. Thank you. I'm feeling good. I'm just recovering. I'm tired a lot. You know, I talk for a little bit and then I'm like, okay, I'm done talking. I've used all my words for the day. I had my first cup of coffee today. I haven't wanted coffee in the last 2.5 months since all the treatment. And I put maple syrup in it. I am so careful now with everything that I'm putting in my mouth with all of the things that cause carcinogens. I'm like, no, no sugar. Sugar is evil. Which will be a whole relearning process, you know, because everything seems to have sugar in it. We were looking the other day at a can of Coke or something that my daughter had. It was like 68 grams of sugar. And those lollies, those other sodas, they're okay. They're 6 grams of sugar. Like such a huge difference. Why? I tell you what, all of the stuff that is coming out now that like bad for you, bad for you, bad for you. I'm like, okay, what do we eat? I haven't had much of an appetite though, I'll say. I like I have 3 bites and I'm like, okay, I'm filled for the day. But yeah, it'll come back. Maybe on a good note after all of these crazy treatments, I'll lose a little bit more weight, which will make me happy. But I appreciate you listening. Always good to be with you tonight. Here's Elevation Worship.

0: She opens the door, steps inside, and is immediately comforted by the aroma of fresh roasted coffee. This is the day she's been waiting for, a day she really needs. It's been a rough start to the school year, but she finally feels like she's settling into a routine. She steps up to the counter and places her order. A large pumpkin spice latte, two pumps with a generous dusting of cinnamon. First one of the season. A few minutes later, they call her name and she steps up and claims her prize. Her usual spot in the corner is open, so she sits down and pulls out her laptop, her Bible, and her prayer journal. She inhales deeply and takes that first sip. Things are getting better already. She pops in her earbuds, opens the Joy FM app, picks up her journal, and starts to write. This is how she finds joy in the fall. 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

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I enjoy following them on social media. 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And Drummer Boy, the movie, I think it comes out the end of September, maybe a little bit after that. 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

Ben Fuller and Carrie Underwood on the Joy FM. All right, here's a couple things I bet you didn't know. The sound of running water will make beavers start to build even without water around. They did an experiment placing stereo speakers in various parts of a terrarium. The beavers would instinctively build over the speakers that played water sounds. Isn't that crazy? One more. The last official Beatles concert took place in San Francisco back in 1966. There were more than 7,000 unsold tickets, and the promoters lost money. And I was thinking that with Unsung Hero, if when Amy Grant saw it, she felt bad because it was that bankruptcy because of the economy and in, you know, Australia at that time that they lost money, they became bankrupt. And I wondered about that. Then I saw this. Can you imagine the Beatles were coming to town, 7,000 unsold tickets? That's pretty interesting.

I tell you, I look at that every time and I go, wow, it was you, God, all along. And I wonder how many times we won't even see it. Jesus all along. Franny Cash, The Joy FM. Did you see our first day Share-a-thon giveaway? It's a vacay your way. It's a getaway of your choice. How wonderful will that be? I'd love to give you some insight if you want to go to Scotland. Oh my goodness, got to go to Scotland in May. It is my happy place. All of those things are coming up on my newsfeed now. So I'll give you some good suggestions if you win this one. 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

0: what grace can do is for anyone who's ever felt the shame of past mistakes or current struggles. God is not waiting in anger to punish us for our wrongs. He's running after us to meet us right where we are, just like the prodigal son. He welcomes us with open arms. He throws a robe around our back and a ring on our finger. No condemnation, just love. That's what grace can do.
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